0: careful.
1: You got to be careful. Phil, good morning.
2: Oh, good morning, Tom. I've got a couple, actually. My mate years ago had a Nissan Cedric.
1: Yes.
2: Remember?
1: They wanted something that sounded sort of upmarket and aristocratic in English language markets. They picked a name that was often associated with sort of camp homosexuality, didn't they?
2: Yeah, that's right. And the other one, just recently, friends of ours bought a BYD and they asked me what they reckon it was called. And I said it was a Cillion, but it's a Sea Lion.
1: Sea Lion.
2: I called it a Cillion.
1: Yeah. All the BYD cars are apparently named after creatures that eat fish. So the ute is called, a shark, and there's a sea lion, and I think there's a dolphin in there somewhere as well.
2: Probably all palatable to them, yeah.
1: Okay. All right, 133-693, mornings at 3aw.com.au. Cars with unusual names. As I said, I couldn't bring myself to contemplate driving a Ford Probe because it sounded like an unpleasant medical procedure. The Nissan Titan did not sell well in Australia because it replaced the Pulsar. People got the Pulsar as a name. No one had any idea what TIIDA meant. And the Chinese limousine maker Honky will soon be selling cars, or at least attempting to, on our shores.
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14: Tom Elliott on Gippsland's Gold.
1: 12 to 11, unusually named cars. This said Chinese limousine maker Honky is soon going to release some cars in Australia. And I don't know, anybody who remembers blaxploitation movies knows that when black people wanted to have a less than complimentary term for a white person, that term is usually honky. And apparently honky means, it means something. It means red flag in English. It translates to

0: of it. That's not true at all.
1: If you were serious about taking on those issues, you would be enhancing the services that support people who are at the margins of society and support people who are struggling. So that means putting money into working class schools so that students can have as many options as they want. It means raising the wages of working class jobs across the board so that people can have a sustained quality of life and spend more time looking after their families.
0: Brandon,
1: it means funding services like health, mental health support, and all those things, because today there are allied health professionals, a lot of whom are at the front line of supporting people who are in really tough times, who are also the lowest paid in the country, who are striking because the government is underfunding healthcare at the same time that they're underfunding education.
0: But I think you've moved into you put on your socialist hat here. Like, if the minimum wage, say it's $23 an hour, if you go to a young person who's, you know, a member of a gang and carjacking and that sort of thing, or getting paid 10 grand a pop to firebomb someone's business. If you say, right, we're going to increase your wage from $23 an hour to 30, do you really think that will dissuade them from earning $10,000 to throw petrol at a business and setting fire to it? Of course it won't.
1: So what everyone, like every crime study that's ever existed in the history of sociology has shown is that whenever you support people at the bottom of society, whenever you raise the floor, you make it to where less people are inclined for that. The most important thing right now is that we still have an amazing opportunity in front of us to set an example for workers everywhere to demand more and start being part of that raising of the floor for everybody. And that's why, as teachers, I think it's so important that we vote no on this deal. And it's so important that we actually fight for a better deal moving forward.
0: So does that mean, I think it's Thursday next week, you will be striking?
1: It's dependent on the outcome of this, kind of like the last time around. We're voting on this agreement. The voting closes on Monday. And if the vote is, if the deal is rejected, then we will go on strike. If the deal is accepted, I think the strike will be canceled. So it's really dependent on this current vote. And that's part of why we're voting for the deal itself. And we're also voting for a pathway forward to fight for more and actually put pressure on the government to fund education and not just make empty press statements about funding education.
0: All right, thank you for your time. Brendan Laws there, high school teacher, member of the Victorian Socialists, and will be a candidate in the seat of Nidri, which has been Carroll's seat, at the upcoming state election. How's the mighty Righto, if you would like to go in the running for a double pass to this year's Toyota AFL Grand Final, just be the first caller through right now. 133693 mornings at 3aw.com.au.
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4: So just a couple of minutes ago, we played a bit of the chorus from Mike Brady's iconic song, Up There, Kazali, and Nick was the first caller through. Nick, good morning.
5: Good morning, Tom. How are you?
4: Good. Now, you'll be one of 10 people in the running for a double pass to this year's Toyota AFL Grand Final.
5: Beautiful. I'm a D supporter, so well, I'm wishing for miracles.
4: You want to see a repeat of 2021?
5: Yes, but I want to be there.
4: Righto. Well, you're in with a chance. Good on you, Nick. And look, we'll give away, well, no, we'll put people tomorrow, Thursday, Friday, and every day next week into the draw for this wonderful prize, double pass, or double ticket, really, it is, to this year's grand final. Weather now for Roth Newton there, 25% off Lazy Boy sailors on now, 25% off Lazy Boy lounge suites, home theatres, lift chairs and recliners. It is just 12 degrees. Our forecast top today is 15. Joe, good morning.
6: Morning, Tom. How you doing?
4: Good, Joe.
6: I've got some issues with that bloke you just spoke to from the teachers.
4: I have quite a few issues myself, but go ahead.
6: One sort of agree with that the teachers need a bit more money because they do half work. For him to come out and say that they're back-breaking work, well, they don't work out laying bricks or anything. The other one is he says that on a poverty wage, I mean, they average about, what, entry level about 86,000 up to about 118,000 a year. And why does a socialist want to get more money? I thought they were against
4: all that. Well, that's right. Well, what the union wants is a 35% pay rise, which would give a graduate teacher, would start on a wage of $107,000, and more experienced teachers would be earning $159,000. And what the government has offered is, not quite that much, but not far off it. So, I mean, it's certainly better than the average wage, isn't it?
6: Well, it is. It's certainly better. But to say that he's getting a poverty wage, I mean, I retired last year, but before that, the most I ever earned in my whole life is $54,000 for a year.
4: Sure. Yeah.
6: I know. That was only 1 year ago.
4: Yeah. But some people sort of only think about what they earn and don't put it into perspective of what other people earn. People tend to think about, oh, so-and-so earns more than me, but what about all the people who earn less? And look, I get it. I mean, we've got a cost of living crisis, Joe, and, anybody who's on a fixed wage or income, like a pensioner, you cannot afford to buy the things you used to buy, whatever your wage is. I do well out of what I do, but I have noticed, like I can track our supermarket spend, for example, because I do these sorts of things, and we buy the same sort of stuff each week, but over time it costs dramatically more, and I'm saying 30, 40% more compared to, say, 5 years ago. And that's just all sorts of little things. 133693, thanks, Joe. Emails are coming in, mornings@3aw.com.au. Simon says, could Brendan Laws, the teacher, be grateful that he has a high-paying job? Maybe he should try his luck back in his own country, which I think he's from the United States. Yeah, I don't know what teachers are paid in America. It probably varies from state to state, but I imagine they do quite well here. Peter says, given he's a socialist, why doesn't he just work for nothing? Well, that's true, isn't it? I tell you what. People say they're socialists, but when you say, well, would you just work for nothing because, from each according to his ability to each according to his needs, which is a creed of, I think it was Karl Marx, they suddenly go a little bit quiet about that. Colin, however, says the teacher's a bit like saying we have a car that needs a new engine. The government says we'll give you a new coat of paint. The teachers say that's fine, but we still need a new engine. The government says we'll give you new tyres. And it goes on and on and on and on because the government is not addressing the fundamental issues. Look, at the end of the day, Colin, it's a pay negotiation, right? And what the government is offering is a bit more pay, and eventually a number will be agreed upon. But the idea that we can completely change the funding model for state school education in Victoria as a part of a pay negotiation, I just think that's highly unlikely. Amanda joins us. Amanda, good morning.
7: Good morning. I've been a nurse in the public system for nearly 20 years, mm-hmm. and I would earn the same as what they're wanting for an entry-level teacher. That
4: yeah.
7: just seems ridiculous.
4: I must admit, if you'd asked me, what a 23-year-old entry-level teacher would earn, I wouldn't have picked $118,000.
7: No, either would I.
4: So as a nurse, what do you get?
7: Well, I earn about 108, which is, and I've been doing it for 20 years, and I'm sort of as high as I can go in my community nursing. So it's just crazy.
4: Who do you reckon has the tougher job, a nurse or a teacher?
7: I think they're both pretty tough, but nursing's very full on. It's hands on. It's more. Oh, I don't know. They're both hard, but being a nurse, I'll pick nursing.
4: Well, as someone who's in hospital recently, I can tell you nurses do an amazing job and most of us would not be able to do it. 133-693-5-12.
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4: All right, it is almost midday. That means this show is over for yet another morning. But fear not, you've got news in a moment with Stephanie Wacklewick, following that afternoon starring Tony Moclair. And amongst other things, Tony wants to know, are you an AFL supporter who's desperately trying to get grand final tickets? And also, he'll be speaking with rock legend Jimmy Barnes. In the running for the weekly Word on the Street prize is Claire, who rang earlier on the program about a truck stuck underneath the railway bridge, the Swan Street Railway Bridge, crossing Punt Road in Richmond. It did cause major delays northbound. The weekly Word on the Street prize, Claire, which you are in the running for, is, of course, a $1,000 voucher to spend at Imp Jewellery, the handmade and remodelling specialist. 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And if you win that this coming Friday, you'll automatically be in the running for our fabulous yearly prize, 60 grand towards a Mercedes of your choice, thanks to our great friends at Mercedes-Benz Brighton. Enjoy your afternoon. Talk with you again tomorrow morning at 8:30. Bye for now.
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13: 12 degrees in Melbourne, showers easing tomorrow, a top of 15. It's 12 midday. Good afternoon, I'm Stephanie Wacklewick. The Carroll government's controversial proposed work-from-home laws have been pushed back. Alex Riddell reports.
14: The legal right to work from home for 2 days a week was due to start next month, but Premier Ben Carroll has today revealed that will be delayed until July next year. Mr Carroll says while he strongly supports work from home, it will give him more time to consult with the business community about the proposed legislation.
15: I will study, I will listen, and I'll consult on any common sense amendments.
14: It comes after a massive pushback from business leaders. The Property Council said yesterday that the laws would bomb business back into the Stone Age. While speaking this morning before the laws were delayed, Tim Piper from the Australian Industry Group says they don't want amendments, they just want the legislation scrapped.
16: We're not against working from home in the workplace. What we are against is it being mandated, us being told.
14: Mr Carroll has committed to passing the laws before the state election. Alex Riddell, Melbourne.
13: Proposed legislation is being introduced to Parliament which would stop suppression orders being used to shield convicted rapists. It comes on the back of a review of the state's Open Courts Act over the use of suppression orders during court cases that have seen Tom Silvani and Ralph Carr protect their identities. The review has been underway since June. Attorney General Sonia Kilkenny saying any changes will be made if Labor wins the election.
17: A re-elected Carroll Labor government will ensure that we make amendments to our Open Courts Act so that we are closing every loophole used by high-profile accused and convicted persons on the use of suppression orders.
13: One man is dead and another is fighting for life following a crash at Beaumaris overnight. Kiara Parker reports.
18: A 38-year-old man from Blindbite was killed when a white Volkswagen sedan lost control on Beach Road and crashed onto the Bay Trail at about 12:30 this morning. He died at the scene. The crash leaving another passenger in the car, a 45-year-old man from Carrum Downs, with critical injuries. The driver arrested, a 23-year-old man escaped with minor injuries and is under police guard in hospital. Police are investigating the cause. They're urging anyone who was driving in the Beaumaris area at the time to check their dash cam as detectives try to piece together what happened in the lead-up to the fatal crash. Kiara Parker, Melbourne.
13: Police are continuing to scour the Wingan State Forest in the state's east as they step up their search for missing Belgrave man, Evan. The 24-year-old's yellow Holden Commodore was found in the area. He hasn't touched his bank accounts since he disappeared on Friday night. Footpaths and roads in Docklands are sinking, with analysis of the neighbourhood's infrastructure showing ground settlement issues across the wider precinct. High-rise towers are securely anchored to solid bedrock up to 30 metres underground and are structurally immune to sinking, but footpaths, roads and shallow utility lines are continually sinking under their own weight, creating uneven footpaths and cracking because they're built over a soft soil. Jamal Hakim from a Docklands resident group says locals want answers.
19: Victoria Harbour is where the biggest issue is. Esplanade and those pylons haven't been looked at properly. And the real issue is it's actually where the government knows the full extent of the problem and has a plan to fix it. And that's why there's real frustration.
13: The Bureau Bureau of Statistics is defending itself against allegations the census is not asking the right questions. The People's Republic of China is not included in the pre-selected country of birth tick box. Under the journey to work question, walking isn't there. And the Cancer Council is questioning why it doesn't ask about smoking or vaping. But the Bureau's Emily Walter says there's no other data resource like the census.
20: So what we aim for is that people are willing and they're very well supported to complete the census, and generally we find that lots of people do absolutely voluntarily because they understand why it's important.
13: In finance, the All Ords up 12 points this hour.
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13: A Demons favourite is preparing for a return to football this weekend after his side locked in a final spot. Eddie Summerfield is at training.
22: Percentage out of the top four, final secured. Days after beating the flag favourites, there's a spring in the step at Melbourne training.
23: Yeah, we've got a lot of belief internally in this group.
22: Jack Viney is training strongly ahead of a VFL return this weekend, having missed the entire season with an Achilles, then back injury. Coach Stephen King, optimistic of an AFL return.
23: You can get through that game, then he'll put his name up in lights and make himself available, and we'll see what happens from there.
22: The problem for the vice-captain, Casey's season comes to an end this weekend, meaning if he needs more time in the state league, it'll have to come in scratch matches. Hardly ideal for professional athletes.
23: It's something I feel like the AFL certainly needs to look at, aligning the seasons.
22: Eddie Summerfield, Gotcha's Paddock.
13: All AFL clubs have been sent a memo in a bid to avoid more instances of Geelong's concussion waiver scandal. The Cats must submit their response to the league's Please Explain today. It's 12:05. Australia will soon roll out the first vaccines against bird flu, which will be administered to wildlife in captivity. States and territories will commence vaccination in the coming days and weeks on species mainly susceptible to the disease. 231 cases of bird flu have so far been detected in Australia, with the majority of cases in South Australia. Nearly 30 years after the murder of rap icon Tupac Shakur, jury selection has begun in Las Vegas for the long-awaited trial. Former gang boss Dwayne Davis is charged with ordering the hit and supplying the weapon, with prosecutors building their case around his past memoirs and statements. US trial attorney Ken Turkey says securing a conviction will be a significant challenge.
24: I think it's tough and it's thin, and that's what they've got. And so to me, you look at it, highest standard of proof in the legal system in America, right? Beyond a reasonable doubt. This is a very tough case.
13: Returning to sport, Australian basketball great Patty Mills has rejected interest from NBL clubs to sign with French powerhouse ASVEL for next season. The 38-year-old, who is in Melbourne for a Boomers camp, has been linked with a move to the Perth Wildcats or the Brisbane Bullets. And NRL boss Peter Vlandis isn't ruling out getting a third place playoff up and running this season, despite widespread backlash to the idea. That's the latest news and sport.
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26: I'm Daniel Brewer with your local news and sport. Mission Australia is encouraging Gippsland young people to participate in the National Charities Youth Survey before it closes on Friday. Executive General Manager, Community Services, Di Capira, says all the details can be found on their website.
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26: Residents across Gippsland are being reminded to complete their census forms tonight, either online or via the paper form. In sport, Gippsland League A-grade netball results, Mowi defeated Bairnsdale, Leon Gather defeated Warrigal, Mafra went down to Traralgon, Druin proved too strong for Morwell, and Wonthaggi defeated Sale. 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
26: Your 4-day forecast for Gippsland and the Valley, a flood watch has been issued for the region, a gale warning for the East Gippsland coast, a strong wind warning for the Central Gippsland coast and a shed graziers warning. Cloudy for the remainder of your Tuesday, overnight temperatures across the region between 1 and 6. Tomorrow cloudy with showers 13, Thursday cloudy with some showers 14, Friday cloudy with showers 16. Right now it's 12 degrees.
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Mondo Rock, Cool World on Gippsland's Golds. We are doing the 70s and 80s lunchbox. My name is Nader and I hope you're doing very well on this Tuesday afternoon. Plenty to get through today. We'll take a look back at what happened on this day. We'll look at what's making news, including the RBA meeting to decide what's going to happen with interest rates, a case of mistaken identity and dogs being very, very intelligent. Plus, old booze, saying goodbye to an AFL footballer and plenty more. Plus, the 70s and 80s lunchbox, which continues now. We got Loverboy in just a moment. Right now, it's Simply Red.

Lace gloves, heavy eyeliner and teased hair. Just standard attire on the 70s and 80s lunchbox. Matter of fact, I'm wearing it all now. Gippsland's Gold.

0: Another boy working for the weekend. It is the 70s and 80s lunchbox on Gippsland's Golds. And congratulations has got to go to Chantel, our latest winner for Drive Through for Cash. Chantel headed through the Moe Macca's drive through, scanned the QR code, got herself in the drawer, and now she's $200 richer. We have one, two, three, four more chances to give away the cash. Entries do close with this one on Thursday, so make sure you, if you're, you know, just travelling through Gippsland today, looking for some lunch, the Macca's drive-through. Well, you might get your money back, that's for sure, plus a little bit extra. Drive-through for cash, it's on now. Thanks to McDonald's Gippsland Restaurants and Gippsland's Gold.
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ABC, Look of Love. On Gippsland's Gold, it is the 70s and 80s Lunchbox. Nate with you this afternoon. And plenty making news at the moment. Of course, today is Census Day. If you haven't filled out your census, do not forget. You could be facing a fine of over $300 if you don't fill out the census form. I've left it to the last minute. Normally, I'm pretty good with this sort of stuff. But no, I will have to get on that tonight and fill in the details. I think it only takes about 20 or 30 minutes. So census today. RBA will be meeting today as well. To make a call on interest rates. Suspected that it'll be left on hold, so that's good news for mortgage holders. And in sport, we've got to say a big congratulations to Tex Walker, who yesterday announced that he will retire at season's end. The 36-year-old, I think he's six- or seven-time leading goal kicker for the Adelaide

0: 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Aunt Juliet is a fun jukebox musical that celebrates love, friendship, and taking charge of your destiny. 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

0: Kids in the Kitchen, wrapping up the 70s and 80s lunchbox for another day. News, sport and weather on the way. Dan Brewer's got your local news headlines. And in national news, a shocking earthquake over in Colombia. The death toll continues to rise from that. We've got all the details in the national news. After the news, I'll take a look back at what happened on this day.
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15: 13 degrees in Melbourne, showers easing tomorrow, a top of 15. It's 1 o'clock. Good afternoon, I'm Stephanie Wackleweg. Premier Ben Carroll says he's very close to finalising the terms of reference for the Royal Commission into the state's construction sector. Mr Carroll called a Royal Commission last month on the back of his predecessor Jacinda Allen's refusal to do so. He says it's important the terms of reference are right.
16: A serious body of work that will go to top tier contractors, relevant trade unions, small enterprises, enterprise corruption. Not what the opposition leader's done, essentially submitted it as a year 10 legal studies case. This is really important, the terms of reference. We're taking our time to get it right.
15: A 38-year-old man has been killed and a 45-year-old man left fighting for life in hospital following a crash at Beaumaris. A white Volkswagen sedan they were travelling in crashed on the Bay Trail from Beach Road about 12:30 this morning. The driver, a 23-year-old man, was arrested at the scene and taken to hospital with minor injuries. Local resident Susan saw the crash unfold.
12: A car was speeding and then a bang, ran to my window, looked out. I heard crying. So I saw the guy, I think it was the driver, I'm assuming. He was sitting on the gutter and a woman police officer was trying to talk to him, but he was acting a bit erratic. And then I did see him get handcuffed.
15: Federal law enforcement agencies have raided the nation's largest independent petrol operator over the alleged supply and distribution of illegal tobacco. Metro service stations across New South Wales, Victoria, Queensland and South Australia have been raided by police and Border Force. The company operates 300 sites nationwide. News Corp reports no employees have been arrested or are alleged to be involved in illegal activity. The Reserve Bank will hand down its latest interest rate decision in the coming hours. Federal Politics editor Michael Packie.
17: Economists believe the RBA will leave the official cash rate on hold at 4.35% after a two-day board meeting. The central bank is examining a number of issues as it makes its decision, including an inflation rate which remains stubbornly high. Scott Phillips from the advisory firm The Motley Fool says a rate hike is probably needed, but it's unlikely today.
18: I would do more to kill inflation quickly, and then you can give people some relief on rates.
17: Nationals leader Matt Canavan argues government spending and tax changes announced in the May budget are mainly to blame for the situation the country finds itself in.
19: That is still reverberating through property markets, auction markets, finance sector.
17: Reserve Bank Governor Michelle Bullock will deliver her verdict later today. Michael Packie reporting.
15: In finance, the All Ords up 23 points this hour.
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15: Sydney has announced veteran defender Jake Lloyd will play on next season. The 32-year-old has triggered a games-based contract extension.
20: Super stoked to be hanging around next year. And I guess when you get to this stage of your career, mate, sometimes these things can linger into the off-season. So it's obviously a great feeling to hit that now and really put all my attention into obviously finishing the home and away season really strongly and then looking forward to finals.
15: Jack Viney's locked in to make his long-awaited return to the football field this weekend. The Demons vice-captain will play at VFL level after being sidelined all season due to injury. And surfing legend Kelly Slater continues to turn back the clock at the Tahiti Pro. The 54-year-old knocked out Brazilian heavyweight Gabriel Medina in the second round. That's the latest news and sport.
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21: I'm Daniel Brewer with your local news and sport. New Transport Accident Commission research has revealed a concerning number of local drivers are admitting to multiple risky or illegal behaviours behind the wheel. TAC CEO Tracy Slatter says nearly half of those surveyed admitted to doing the wrong thing.
22: More than 40% of drivers surveyed reported both low-level speeding and using a handheld mobile phone while driving. It shows how risky choices can quickly add up on Victorian roads.
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21: Your four-day forecast for Gippsland and the Valley, a flood watch has been issued for the region, a gale warning for the East Gippsland coast, a strong wind warning for the Central Gippsland coast and a shed graziers warning. Cloudy for the remainder of your Tuesday, overnight temperatures across the region between 1 and 6. Tomorrow, cloudy with showers 13, Thursday, cloudy with some showers 14, Friday, cloudy with showers 16. Right now it's 12 degrees.
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0: 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We're going to start with a birthday. Wrestler Hulk Hogan was born on this day in 1953.
1: When I said I loved you like a brother, Macho Man, I meant it. When I say I love my Hulkamaniacs, I mean that too.
0: And Hulk sadly passed away last year, age 71. It was on this day in 2005 that Shane Warne reached a big milestone.
2: 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Now then, yes, out. 600 Test match wickets for Shane Warne.
0: What a superstar he was. And it was on this day in 2014 that the world received very sad news. We were shocked to learn of the death of the great Robin Williams. The US actor and comedian passed away on this day, aged 63. That's what happened on this day.
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0: 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Well, dogs are amazing. They never cease to amaze me how talented they are. And researchers over in Vienna have found that dogs can actually tell when you're sad or happy based on the look on your face. Isn't that amazing? Absolutely phenomenal dogs. And if you want to see the best in breed, you might want to head along to the Gippsland International Winter Festival Championship Dog Shows. 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
4: 13 degrees in Melbourne, showers easing tomorrow, a top of 15. It's 2 o'clock. Good afternoon, I'm Stephanie Wackler-Wigg. Health Minister Ingrid Stitt insists talks are continuing with the union as thousands of healthcare workers walk off the job. Radiographers, sonographers, radiation therapists and social workers from the state's public hospitals are among those who are striking for 24 hours, calling for a better wage deal. It comes just 2 days before doctors prepare to take strike action. Ms. Stitt assures everyone is still at the negotiating table.
18: Those negotiations are continuing in good faith, and I'm hopeful that we are able to work through the issues and come to an agreement that everybody can be comfortable with. The reality is that our workforce are the backbone of our health system. We'll always back them in.
4: The Victorian Chamber of Commerce has welcomed a pause to the work-from-home legislation but maintains the laws are still not needed. The Premier has pushed back the proposed start date from September 1 until July next year. The bill was to be debated later this week but has been removed from the parliamentary agenda. Chamber CEO Sally Curtin says the business community is still hoping to persuade the Premier on an alternative plan.
19: The Premier has contacted us directly today and has opened the door to further discussion. Victoria has a great track record in work-from-home arrangements that are developed between the employer and employee. We maintain that this legislation, as it's drafted, is a risk to our economy and therefore to all Victorians.
4: Tributes are flowing for a 38-year-old man killed in Beaumaris on his way home after a night playing pool with friends. A 48-year-old man has also been left fighting for life in hospital after a white Volkswagen sedan they were travelling in crashed on the Bay Trail from Beach Road shortly after midnight. The driver, a 23-year-old man, was arrested at the scene and taken to hospital with minor injuries. Well, the Reserve Bank is widely tipped to keep interest rates on hold, but some economists believe an increase is needed. The official cash rate is expected to stay at 4.35%, despite concerns inflation remains stubbornly high. The RBA board is taking a range of economic data into account as it considers its decision. Finance Minister Katie Gallagher admits it's a balancing act for the central bank.
20: We have seen some really welcome progress in inflation in the economy, but we are, of course, affected by all of those global developments, including the war in the Middle East.
4: Australia will soon roll out the first vaccines against bird flu, which will be administered to wildlife in captivity. States and territories will commence vaccination in the coming days and weeks on species mainly susceptible to the disease. In finance, the All Ords up 26 points this hour.
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4: Melbourne's coach has called for an urgent change to how the VFL is structured as Jack Viney prepares to make his return to football. The Demons vice-captain will play in Casey's last game of the season this weekend as he returns from an Achilles and back injury. But if he needs more time at state league level after that to return, it will have to be through scratch matches with other clubs. Stephen King says the current structure of the VFL isn't adequate for professional athletes.
21: For every week they have off, that's a missed opportunity where they get to develop and grow and learn and become AFL players. So, yeah, it's something I feel like the AFL certainly needs to look at, aligning the seasons, even breaks within that. Sometimes we might have a Friday night game and the VFL play on a Sunday. So sometimes you've got to manage and take players out because it's a five-day break.
4: Sydney veteran Jake Lloyd has triggered a contract extension for next year, the 32-year-old, to play on for a 15th AFL season. That's the latest news and sport.
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22: I'm Daniel Brewer with your local news and sport.
0: A housing requirement is now in place for poultry flock of 50 or more birds for an initial 14 days following recent detections of H5 bird flu. Minister for Agriculture, Michaela Settle, says it's a proactive approach.
2: To make sure that we can protect our poultry industry and its workers.
0: Police have located a yellow Holden Commodore as they continue to search for missing Belgrave man Evan on Saturday. The vehicle was located in Wingan State Forest after last being spotted travelling through Bairnsdale and Cairns River in the early hours of Saturday the 1st of August. Anyone with information is urged to contact 000. In sport, a successful weekend of swimming at the Victorian Short Course Championships, which were held in Traralgon, with Traralgon finishing second behind Geelong, Sale finishing in ninth, Warrigal in fifth and South Gippsland Bass in third. That's the latest in local news and sport.
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0: Your 4-day forecast for Gippsland and the Valley. A flood watch has been issued for the region, a gale warning for the East Gippsland coast, a strong wind warning for the Central Gippsland coast and a shed graziers warning. Cloudy for the remainder of your Tuesday. Overnight temperatures across the region between 1 and 6. Tomorrow, cloudy with showers 13. Thursday, cloudy with some showers 14. Friday, cloudy with showers 16. Right now, it's 12 degrees.

0: Frankie Valli, Grease on Gippsland's Gold. 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I am chuckling today after a story was revealed yesterday that I think he's just very, very funny. It's certainly better than what was initially thought. Police, they started a murder probe after a couple of guys found what they thought was a body in a suitcase about 60 kilometres south of Goulburn in New South Wales. Now, police said early observations indicated the body to be that of an adult female. This is pretty horrible stuff. But further investigation, including forensic examination, revealed it to be a doll. You know what? You know what I'm saying? One of those dolls. Yeah, that's right. So initially there was a murder investigation. Now it's just simply a case of lost and found.
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You got Nate this afternoon on Gippsland's Gold. But beautiful people, it is time for me to get out of here. Enjoy the rest of your afternoon. I'll catch you tomorrow from midday. Karen's going to join you after 3 o'clock with Pete.

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17: 12 degrees in Melbourne, showers easing tomorrow, a top of 15. It's 3 o'clock. Good afternoon, I'm Stephanie Wackleweg. Mortgage holders have been given a reprieve, with the Reserve Bank keeping interest rates on hold for the second month in a row. Federal Politics Editor Michael Packie.
18: The RBA Board has held its latest two-day meeting, keeping the official cash rate steady at 4.35%. The decision was unanimous among all nine board members and expected by analysts after interest rates rose three times so far this year. Inflation is moderating, but the Reserve Bank is concerned it's still sitting outside its target band. The RBA board has also had to weigh inflation against the backdrop of a slowing economy, which has led to a drop in house prices. The four major banks have pushed out any hope of a rate cut until at least the middle of next year. Michael Packie reporting.
17: The head of the Australian Industry Group hopes Premier Ben Carroll will abandon work-from-home legislation. Mr Carroll has delayed the proposed start date until July next year to allow for more time on consultation. Tim Piper saying it will be the first time they will have spoken directly to the new Premier.
19: So what we're going to be asking him is to listen to our issues. He may have said that now, but when we give him the reasons, the rationale, the economic benefits of not doing it, we hope that he will change his mind, because there's really a good reason to pull this back altogether and to not consider it to be as part of the election criteria they're providing at the moment.
17: The use of suppression orders by convicted rapists will be banned in Victoria if Labor retains government. The state government has promised to amend the state's Open Courts Act to limit the use of suppression orders. Attorney General Sonia Kilkenny saying she's committed to closing every loophole accused people currently abuse and exploit to hide their identities in the state's courts. Well, Shadow Attorney General James Newbury has criticised Jacinta Allen for being absent from Parliament. Ms Allen skipped Labor's parliamentary caucus meeting this morning and isn't expected to be in Parliament for the rest of the week. Mr Newbury says the former Premier is paid to be there and she should be in Parliament.
20: You don't get to wag Parliament because you're sooking because you lost your job. I mean, we can understand she's got hurt feelings. We understand why she's, it's hurt her pride to lose her job. She's not unwell, as far as I understand. Simply, she's sooking because she lost her job. Well, if she doesn't want to turn up, return the paycheck.
17: Police and Border Force officials have conducted a coordinated raid of Australia's largest independent petrol operator, Metro, across New South Wales, Victoria, Queensland and South Australia. It's alleged the sites could be supplying and distributing illegal tobacco. Police have seized paperwork and devices, which will be examined by forensic accountants. In finance, the All Ords up 35 points this hour.
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17: Sydney veteran Jake Lloyd says he's super stoked to play on next year. The 32-year-old defender has triggered a games-based contract extension. He says it's a great time to be playing with the Swans in a premiership window.
22: Yeah, really excited. The coaches have put together a really good game plan that allows a lot of our individuals to play to their strengths. And for me, my body feels great. Mentally, I've still got the nerves and the anxiousness pre-game, so really excited for what's to come.
17: Melbourne Demons coach Stephen King insists Jack Viney will not be given a senior game on reputation and standing. The vice-captain will press his case for a recall via VFL this weekend after being sidelined for almost a year through injury. And South Melbourne Football Club wants to join the A-League after Western United was stripped of its licence. That's the latest news and sport.
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25: I'm Daniel Brewer with your local news and sport. Mission Australia is encouraging Gippsland young people to participate in the National Charities Youth Survey before it closes on Friday. Executive General Manager, Community Services, Di Capira, says all the details can be found on their website.
26: So if they jump on our website at missionaustralia.com.au, young people between the ages of 14 and 19 can participate in the survey there. Really, it does give us an opportunity to inform government and government decision-making and really advocate for what young people are telling us are their biggest concerns.
25: Residents across Gippsland are being reminded to complete their census forms tonight, either online or via the paper form. In sport, Gippsland League A-grade netball results, Mowi defeated Bairnsdale. Leongatha defeated Warrigal. Mafra went down to Traralgon. Druin proved too strong for Morwell and Wonthaggi defeated Sale. That's the latest in local news and sport.
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25: Your four-day forecast for Gippsland and the Valley, a flood watch has been issued for the region, a gale warning for the East Gippsland coast, a strong wind warning for the Central Gippsland coast and a shed graziers warning. Cloudy for the remainder of your Tuesday, overnight temperatures across the region between 1 and 6. Tomorrow, cloudy with showers 13, Thursday, cloudy with some showers 14, Friday, cloudy with showers 16. Right now it's 12 degrees.
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0: I never get tired of Prince. How about you? Raspberry Beret on Gippsland's Gold and Creedence Clearwater Revival up around the bend. Hey, we had the morning rush this morning with Shauna Monkey, and Deb called in to play Radio Scattergrees. She managed 6 out of 10, which is good news for you. It means it's back tomorrow for $350. 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
3: The Gippsland International Winter Festival Championship Dog Show is continuing a much-loved tradition that has been running for more than 65 years. 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

0: Better music and more of it on Gippsland's Gold. It is so good to have you here today. Hope it's been a good one for you so far. You know, after 4 o'clock, it's when we start winding down and thinking about home time. And I've got some songs to match. Duran Duran, Girls on Film on the way. Also, the cause, Forgiven Not Forgotten. And a recent survey conducted by the TAC shows some pretty interesting numbers of local drivers who are doing the wrong thing. Daniel Brewer has more on that story coming up for you in local news.
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18: 12 degrees in Melbourne, showers easing tomorrow, a top of 15. It's 4 o'clock, good afternoon, I'm Stephanie Wackelwig. The Reserve Bank believes inflation remains too high but has kept interest rates on hold for now. The official cash rate remains at 4.35%. The RBA predicting unemployment could rise and productivity remains weak. RBA Governor Michelle Bullock says challenges persist in the economy and a rate hike is not off the table.
19: So we will still need to see some further progress before the board can be confident that we are going to get inflation back to target with current monetary policy settings. The board will raise interest rates further if that is what is required to bring inflation down in a timely way.
18: The Shadow Attorney General says the Premier's decision to push back work from home laws shows he cannot be trusted. The legal right to work from home 2 days a week was due to start next month, but Ben Carroll says it will be delayed until July next year. James Newbury says the Premier has had four positions on working from home in 2 weeks.
20: The only thing you can guarantee is that this Labor government's position tomorrow will be different. At some point, if they deal with the legislation in Parliament, the position will be different again. How can this state operate? No wonder the economy is on its knees when you have a government and a Premier who can't work out what his position is.
18: Health Minister Ingrid Stitt has failed to guarantee no patient care will be compromised as thousands of hospital workers walk off the job over a new pay deal. Radiographers, sonographers, radiation therapists and social workers are among the public hospital staff who are striking for 24 hours, 2 days before doctors prepare to take strike action.
21: Hospitals will be working hard to put in place arrangements that make sure that patients get the care that they need. I'm hopeful that negotiations can continue in good faith.
18: The union says exemptions have been made to ensure treatment continues. A prominent independent petrol station has had a number of its outlets raided over allegedly selling illegal tobacco. Border Force and Federal Police officers conducted the raids at Metro Petroleum stations nationwide. Officials seized paperwork and electronic devices, but no arrests have been made at this stage. Federal Labor MP Julian Hill says governments of all levels must crack down on the illicit cigarette trade.
22: Australians wouldn't put up with a meth lab in the middle of their strip shopping centre pushing this stuff on their kids, and neither should they put up with crooks operating retail premises, whether it's servos or pubs or tobacconists in the strip shopping centres.
18: Choosing the right new car could save Australian families more than $20,000 over 5 years, according to new NRMA research. It's found Chinese imports are now the most affordable models on the market, an MG hatchback and a BYD electric vehicle claiming the top spots. In finance, the All Ords up 22 points this hour.
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18: better. Melbourne veteran Jack Viney is said to be chomping at the bit to play football again after watching from the sidelines all season due to injury. The Demons' vice-captain will return via the VFL this weekend, pressing his case for a senior recall in the lead-up to finals. Coach Stephen King says he won't be rushing Viney back into the side unless he's ready.
24: It's just about making sure he's had a great runway to set him up to succeed. He's come from a back injury that's held him out for the whole season, so we have to respect what he's been through. You can't just get given the game on reputation and you're standing. You have to actually perform. And for him, the first thing is just to get through a whole game.
18: Sydney veteran Jake Lloyd will get a chance to reach the 300-game milestone next year after triggering a contract extension. That's the latest news and sport.
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0: I'm Daniel Brewer with your local news and sport. New Transport Accident Commission research has revealed a concerning number of local drivers are admitting to multiple risky or illegal behaviours behind the wheel. TAC CEO Tracy Slatter says nearly half of those surveyed admitted to doing the wrong thing.
1: More than 40% of drivers surveyed reported both low-level speeding and using a handheld mobile phone while driving. It shows how risky choices can quickly add up on Victorian roads.
0: East Gippsland Water have launched a new customer-focused website designed using feedback from recent surveys. In sport, Football Victoria Latrobe Valley men's competition results, Monash SC 2 defeated Traralgon City 1, Moa United 1 lost to Churchill United 2, Sale United 4 defeated Falcons 2003, and Morwell Pegasus 6 had a dominant win against East Gippsland 0. That's the latest in local news and sport.
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0: Your four-day forecast for Gippsland and the Valley, a flood watch has been issued for the region, a gale warning for the East Gippsland coast, a strong wind warning for the central Gippsland coast and a shed graziers warning. Cloudy for the remainder of your Tuesday, overnight temperatures across the region between 1 and 6. Tomorrow, cloudy with showers 13, Thursday, cloudy with some showers 14, Friday, cloudy with showers 16. Currently, it's 11 degrees.
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10 in a row on Gippsland's Gold. Men at Work, who can it be now? 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Not surprising, really. No extra dates for us. Coming up, we'll hear from Bob Seger. 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

Pat Benatar, hit me with your best shot on Gippsland's gold. So good. It's 10 in a row, heading for a top of 13 degrees tomorrow. Some showers around, but then finding up to a fairly nice weekend, which will be lovely. We've got Toto's Africa coming up straight after the cause. This is Forgiven, Not Forgotten.

0: Time to wrap up 10 in a row with Kiss, I Was Made for Loving You on Gippsland's Gold. So good to have you company. Hello, it's Karen Prater. Looking forward to Sports Day back tonight. Sam Luke and Kenny Hinckley are taking care of things. They'll be all over the Australian and Bangladesh match, which starts on Thursday. Also, the preview of round 23 in the AFL, AFLW, and so much more. You can always get a hold of the boys on the Sports Day Open line. It opens after six tonight.
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0: 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We'll catch up on local news with Daniel Brewer. He has info on the Victorian Short Course Swimming Championships from Traralgon over the weekend. And then another 10 in a row after five. If you're about to wrap up work for the day, you can look forward to Ram Jam's Black Betty plus Stevie Wonder's Part-Time Lover.
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13: 12 degrees in Melbourne, showers easing tomorrow, a top of 15. It's 5 o'clock. Good afternoon, I'm Stephanie Wackluig. Proposed work-from-home laws have been pushed back, but calls remain for the legislation to be scrapped altogether. Alex Riddell reports.
14: The legal right to work from home 2 days a week was due to come into effect in 3 weeks, but Premier Ben Carroll has today revealed that it will be pushed back until July next year. The Premier has committed to passing the laws before the state election in November and will use this time to consult with business leaders who have strongly pushed back on the legislation.
15: As part of a new direction of my leadership is a reset of our relationship with the business community.
14: Victorian head of the Australian Industry Group, Tim Piper, says he welcomes a chance to speak with the Premier and hopes he listens to their concerns.
16: We now see there being an opportunity to look at abandoning the legislation altogether. It's not good legislation.
14: The Coalition says it supports working from home but is seeking to introduce amendments to protect business. Alex Riddell, Melbourne.
13: The Reserve Bank has kept interest rates on hold, but any chance of a cut may be at least 2 years away. The official cash rate remains at 4.35%. The RBA is downgrading house prices, predicts higher unemployment and weaker productivity, which will continue to put pressure on inflation. Federal Treasurer Jim Chalmers has told Parliament the Middle East conflict also isn't helping.
17: Now, that recent inflation data has been better than expected. But the war in the Middle East is putting upward pressure on prices and it's weighing on growth around the world and in our own economy as well.
13: Tributes are flowing for a 38-year-old man killed in Beaumaris on his way home after a night playing pool with friends. A 45-year-old man has also been left fighting for life in hospital after a white Volkswagen sedan they were travelling in crashed onto the Bay Trail from Beach Road shortly after midnight. The driver, a 23-year-old man, was arrested at the scene and taken to hospital with minor injuries. The Prime Minister has been forced to defend comments he made regarding his Japanese counterpart. Speaking in a podcast, Anthony Albanese made a gesture in front of his chest when discussing a gift of melons from Sane Takeuchi. The Coalition used question time to pressure the PM to personally apologise. But Mr Albanese says the two countries do have a close relationship.
18: My government has taken our special strategic partnership to new heights. And during the recent visit by Prime Minister Takeuchi, we announced substantial outcomes, including a joint declaration on economic security cooperation.
13: In finance, the All Ords up 20 points at the close.
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13: better. Josh Fraser has told Carlton he wants to be the club's next senior coach. It comes as Fraser enjoys a strong record as interim coach with 10 wins and 2 losses. Melbourne vice-captain Jack Viney is preparing to play his first game of the year in the VFL this weekend after overcoming a lengthy injury battle. Coach Stephen King says the game will give him an idea of where Viney could fit into the senior side but won't pick him on reputation alone.
20: I'm sure everyone that played on the weekend will try and stake their claims to say I'm part of this team as well. So it's just healthy having some competition for spots again as well with Jack, with Xavier Lindsay getting back to VFL level after being injured as well. Christian Salem's came back in. It's nice to have some depth now and some pressure for spots. That's what good teams have.
13: And an independent legal counsel has been called in to help the AFL decide whether Geelong will be punished over its secret concussion agreement with Jake Colajasny. The Age is reporting a King's counsel will assess whether the Cats breached any league rules after the defender waived some legal rights. That's the latest news and sport.
21: Taste the 100% Aussie beef of Macca's new quarter pounder barbecue bacon and double quarter pounder barbecue bacon. Don't Macca's walk, Macca's run.
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24: I'm Daniel Brewer with your local news and sport. A housing requirement is now in place for poultry flock of 50 or more birds for an initial 14 days following recent detections of H5 bird flu. Minister for Agriculture, Michaela Acetyl, says it's a proactive approach.
25: To make sure that we can protect our poultry industry and its workers.
24: Police have located a yellow Holden Commodore as they continue to search for missing Belgrave man Evan on Saturday. The vehicle was located in Wingan State Forest after last being spotted travelling through Bairnsdale and Cairn River in the early hours of Saturday, the 1st of August. Anyone with information is urged to contact 000. In sport, a successful weekend of swimming at the Victorian Short Course Championships, which were held in Traralgon, with Traralgon finishing second behind Geelong, Sale finishing in ninth, Warrigal in fifth, and South Gippsland Bass in third. That's the latest in local news and sport.
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4: Hi, it's Gerard Whateley. On the Whateley podcast today, former club chairman Tony Corcoran called for an independent inquiry into the concussion waiver crisis.
5: So I think for everyone's sake now, we need a completely independent inquiry held into this. The AFL can't be judge and jury here. That's not sustainable, and no one's going to... Well, very few will take that as being a genuine search and seek mission on this. So, I don't have any ideas who that would be. There's plenty of very clever judges and ex-judges and what have you in the state of Victoria. I'm sure they can come up with somebody who can conduct a completely independent inquiry into it.
4: And Luke Hodge had a ringing endorsement of the Dockers' premiership credentials.
6: And I'm now more convinced that Fremantle will win the grand final. As much as people sit back and go, oh, they're scared of the MCG. No, this was a learning curve. So we go back to this part as you started the show. Players aren't robots. Players make mistakes. But that group, what I've seen this year, they will improve and they'll learn from the mistakes. So I walk away from that going, well done, Melbourne. But I also walk away going, Fremantle have set himself up even better to be the contender, the number one contender for the flag. And I think they won't shy away from it when they get that opportunity later in the year.
4: For all the key issues, debates and interviews in sport, subscribe to the Whateley podcast.
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27: Your four-day forecast for Gippsland and the Valley has a minor flood warning for the Bunyip River and a strong wind warning for the central and east Gippsland coast tonight into tomorrow, partly cloudy for the rest of the night. Overnight temperatures fall into between 1 and 8. Tomorrow, your Wednesday, cloudy with a very high chance of rain. Winds to 35 k's, a top of 13. Thursday, cloudy with a slight chance of showers and a top of 15. And Friday, partly cloudy, slight chance of rain and a top of 15 degrees. Right now, it's 11 degrees.
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It's 10 in a row with Karen Prater. Just a reminder, tonight is census night. There's been a big build up to this, a lot of changes. The biggest one is that the majority of us will be doing it online for the first time. Make sure you gather everyone in your household to fill it out. You don't want to get any fines. We've got Stevie Wonder on the way right now. It's The Sweet. This is Fox on the Run on Gippsland's Gold.

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If you needed a little motivation to wrap up your workday, Survivor Eye of the Tiger is always so helpful on Gippsland's Gold. It's 10 in a row, heading for 13 degrees tomorrow, some showers around 1 to 4 mil. We've got George Michael coming up right now, some classic Eagles. This is Take It Easy.

0: There's Aussie Crawl finishing 10 in a row. We're downhearted on Gippsland's Gold. Have you entered our drive-through for cash? Thursday night at midnight is your last chance to be in the running to share in almost $4,000. What you need to do is head to the drive-through at your local McDonald's Gippsland restaurants, scan the QR code and get yourself in the running, like Chantelle Nybert from Moe, who picked up $200 cash for her efforts. It could be your turn tomorrow with Gippsland's Gold.
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14: Well, thanks to Kia and Kia, movement that it inspires. Ken Hinckley, Cam Luke, and of course for Full On Footy, for Cobram Estate, Cobram Australia, Australia's most awarded extra virgin olive oil. Hoyney's in the house. All right, guess who? The text machine's lit up. You gave the little hint. Ken believes he's got it, Hoyney. I don't believe.
15: I know.
14: You're confident.
15: Oh, well, I have to be. I mean, it's the art of coaching, isn't it, to understand who the players are that are having impact.
14: That is fair.
15: You know, and if you were going to coach and be against the opposition, you'd want to make sure you knew exactly what Dan McStay was up to, I reckon, the way he's playing.
16: You got one for us?

0: Luke?
1: You know what? McStay's had a great time of it, so it's probably right. But Patrick Voss coming off the text is another interesting one as well.
0: Patrick Voss is actually in really good form at the moment. But, it is Dan McStay, Ken. Yeah. Well done.
2: You did give me a volley.
0: Yeah, it's a nice and easy one. As I said, walking in here tonight, knowing that we're here in person, we thought we'll celebrate hard. But he's form at the moment. He's in absolutely career-best form.
2: I reckon you were buckled. I reckon you buckled tonight.
0: Well, the easy one.
2: Yeah, well, you've come in with an easy one to make it.
1: Then face to face,
2: Kenny. Or lovey dovey, so he didn't have to.
0: Yeah, well, Jarrah's not here, and, you know, Cam's here, so we just want to make the environment quite friendly and quite up and about.
2: Where was Jarrah? Was Jarrah going?
0: Seeing the smile on your face.
1: He's in London.
2: I'm sure he's listening through the app.
1: No doubt.
0: He'd be disappointed, Jarrah.
2: I got him again, G. I'm back.
0: But how good was his performance on the weekend against West Coast? Like 15 score involvements, 15 contested possessions as a key forward is unheard of. So, like always with the Guess Who, Cam, we want to get into it in a little bit more depth after the break as to why did we bring up Daniel McStay as the Guess Who tonight.
1: Fire with fire. Who did they miss? Turbo Busters, Gem and Horror. 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
10: 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The new ball up in around 5 or 6 minutes' time with Tommy and Bharat Sundaresan. And I'm assuming, is he already in Darwin?
11: He's in Darwin. I'm going to join him there tomorrow. Did you ever bowl the new ball, Cam?
10: Were you a new... I was not a cricketer. I was a basketballer.
11: Right.
10: And so I'll be honest. That was a
12: very long bow to draw that.
11: What about you, Kenny? Did you bowl with a new ball ever?
12: Obviously.
11: Outswing or inswing?
12: Oh, no. Just straight through them.
11: Straight through.
12: Too fast.
11: Oh, of course you were.
12: Too fast.
11: No, well, yes, I'm looking forward to this test.
12: It's like watching batsmen when I was bowling. It's like watching them squat flies. I had no idea where they were going. They're just trying to swing.
10: I tell you what would be good, Kenny.
11: Off the bench, thanks.
10: You know, it'd be good, Kenny. I don't know if this is possible. If you had someone who you knew in Darwin who could get to the Darwin airport to pap Tommy coming off the plane tomorrow, it'd be very, very good stuff.
12: A week ago, I would have had about 50 people there because the Darwin Cup was on.
10: Yes, it was.
12: And a lot of family people were up there.
11: And would they have papped me or would they have punched me?
12: Oh, no, they love you, mate.

0: Everyone loves you because you're just a little, you know, a little sort of a pest that gets in the way.
1: Well, what are we expecting from this test series, Tommy? Like,
2: hopefully a contest. Yeah. I've been trying to study.
0: No chances.
1: Not sure the warm-up game for Bangladesh exactly lend itself to us having an amazing amount of confidence in
2: what
1: that.
2: What you see here is my study on the Bangladesh. I know it's not great for radio.
1: A lot of numbers
2: all
1: there.
2: All my notes on the Bangladesh cricketers.
3: Who's your best player?
2: Mushfiqur Rahim is their best player. He's Mushfiqur Rahim is their best player.
3: What's he, bowler, batter?
2: He's an all-rounder, spin bowling all-rounder. The issue is they've lost their fast bowler. They've lost their best spinner as well. You know what? I'm just enjoying test cricket being back. Yeah, it's been 8 months since the Australian men's team has played test cricket, and it's very rare that you get a 12-month period which will define the legacy of as many cricketers as it will here.
3: There's going to be a few, isn't
2: there? Hazelwood, Stark, Smith and Lyon have potentially 20 or 21 test matches in 12 months. Like, that is, it is all set up for them. India, South Africa, England. Like, this will in many ways define their greatness.
3: Who's gonna emerge? So you've given us some names of the greats.
2: Yeah.
3: Who's gonna emerge as a lock for the Australian team that's not currently a lock?
2: So I'm still a big believer in Josh Inglis. He won't play this test, but I'm still a believer that he's gonna be a very good test cricketer. Kenny, you can take that to the bank.
3: Well, I hope one thing we know for certain, Bharat will be late to the next part.
2: I love Baz. Won't say a bad word about him.
1: New ball up next, Kenny. Thank you. It's Sports Day for Kia.
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6: Good evening, I'm Jamel Wells. Outlets of the nation's largest independent petrol station have been raided over the alleged sale of illegal tobacco. Federal politics reporter Nelson Scott.
7: A joint operation led by Border Force has raided more than 100 Metro Petroleum stations across six states and territories, allegedly selling illicit cigarettes and vapes. Officials seized paperwork and digital devices, but no arrests have been made at this stage. Metro says it will cooperate fully with investigations and denies it's had any involvement with the illegal tobacco trade. Federal Labor MP Julian Hill has rejected claims high taxes are driving the black market, but is urging all levels of government to crack down on the issue.
8: It's being fueled by a global surplus of very cheap production.
7: The police operation remains active.
6: The Reserve Bank says it may still consider another interest rate rise as inflation remains stubbornly high. The RBA has kept the official cash rate at 4.35% after its two-day board meeting. Governor Michelle Bullock is warning a rise can't be ruled out unless inflation eases further. The Prime Minister says Vietnam is a close friend of Australia as the nations move to deepen their strategic partnership. Anthony Albanese has held high-level talks with his Vietnamese counterpart in Canberra. The two leaders have signed cooperation agreements on defence, agriculture and the digital economy. Mr Albanese has told Parliament the relationship is going from strength to strength.
9: Australia and Vietnam are trusted strategic partners, and the relationship between us will be further enhanced by increased exchanges, both at senior levels between people in business and politics, but importantly as well, from general members of the population.
6: Victoria's new Premier Ben Carroll has delayed the start of work-from-home laws until next July. He says it allows more time to consult with the business community. A Sydney man has been charged with creating anti-Semitic content on a website. Federal police say the site had Nazi symbols and a video of extremist violence. The 60-year-old from Jenali has been refused bail. And we're being encouraged to shop around for the best price on car insurance. An ASIC report has found premiums rose 8% in the year to July. ASIC Commissioner Alan Kirkland says it's important to review car insurance policies.
10: You've got a right to push back, and it doesn't have to take a long time. It could be as simple as picking up the phone, ringing your current insurer, asking for the reasons for the increase and seeing if they can offer you a better deal.
6: In finance, one Australian dollar buying around 70 US cents.
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6: Panthers fullback Dylan Edwards has been named on an extended bench for Thursday's blockbuster with the Roosters. He's missed the past three games with a shoulder injury. Carlton interim coach Josh Fraser has told the club he wants to take on the role full-time. GWS Giants are trying to pick themselves up after their finals hopes ended with a two-point loss to the Gold Coast Suns. Defender Connor Iden says it's time to finish the season well.
12: I think the important thing is just play with pride. Like, it's an honour to play for the Giants and play for the jersey. So no matter what the situation is, you play your best, give your best foot forward and, see how far it takes us.
6: South Melbourne will make a pitch to replace Western United in the A-League next season. You're up to date. That's the latest news and sport.
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14: Your four-day forecast for Gippsland and the Valley has a minor flood warning for the Bunyip River and a strong wind warning for the central and east Gippsland coast tonight into tomorrow. Partly cloudy for the rest of the night. Overnight temperatures fall into between 1 and 8. Tomorrow, your Wednesday, cloudy with a very high chance of rain. Winds to 35 k's, a top of 13. Thursday, cloudy with a slight chance of showers and a top of 15. And Friday, partly cloudy, slight chance of rain and a top of 15 degrees. Right now, it's 9 degrees.
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0: Gippsland's Goal, what a great number one. Moving Pictures, What About Me, with Trevor Sinclair. Thanks for joining me tonight. The count is on in Australia. The Australian Bureau of Statistics census night for 2026. And remember, there are some scams about there. Be aware of things that you need to know. The ABS will never ask for financial details, no bank accounts, no credit cards or anything like that. They never request sensitive key information like passwords or tax file numbers or identity documents like your passport. And they'll never offer a reward. Just get online, fill it out, make it count. Australian Census 2026.
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0: Gippsland's gold and his glory days. It's Bruce Springsteen with Travis Sinclair cruising through your Tuesday night with better music and more of it. Madonna on the way, great little dance floor hit. And the one that started it all for Dire Straits back in the late 70s is next, Gippsland's gold.
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Queensland's Gold. Great to have you along for our Tuesday night together with better music and more of it. It's Trevor Sinclair. I've got a song on the way from Joe Cocker that ended up being a beer commercial for Miller in America. The Tea for the Tillerman album from Cat Stevens. The play Your Father and Son. And Torn. Natalie and Brulee now gets that.

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1: It's not time to make a change. Just relax, take it easy. You're still young, that's your fault. There's so much you have to know.

0: Gippsland's Gold did a great cover of the standard Unchain My Heart. Joe Cocker's version ended up being a commercial for Miller Beer in America. It's Trevor Sinclair. Thanks for joining me tonight. Did you catch Radio Scats this morning on the Morning Rush? It was a very funny answer to Something in the Ocean beginning with T.
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0: 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Enter 17, Stevie Nicks with Trevor Sinclair, and a better music and more of it. 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

Gippsland's Gold and Trevor Sinclair. 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

0: Gippsland's Gold, Tina Turner, What's Love Got to Do With It, with Trevor Sinclair. Great to have you along tonight. And I just want to mention this because entries closed this Sunday for the Wellington Youth Art Prize. And it's open to all young artists aged 12 to 25 who live, study or work in or have studied in the Wellington Shire in the past 4 years. The 2026 Wellington Youth Art Prize theme is Escape from Reality. Now, the prize is a non-acquisitive prize, generously sponsored by Amplify, the Middle of Everywhere, Gippsland Art Gallery Friends, and the Wellington Shire Youth Council. If you know somebody who'd like to get an entry in, they have to have completed the work before the 1st of January and pop that entries in by checking the details on our website. 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

Slam's Gold, it's Anne Wilson with Heart, and she's coming down to do some pretty spectacular shows around Australia. It's Trevor Sinclair with Better Music and More of It. Let me wind the clock back now. Where it all started for John Mellencamp, what he was called, Johnny Cougar.

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0: Gippsland's Gold, Elton John. I guess that's why they call it the Blues. With Trevor Sinclair, thanks for listening tonight. Of course, it's census night, the big head count around Australia. Have you done yours online yet? The boys on the morning rush, Sean and Monkey, had Peter Ford on this morning. He was a bit confused about it all, really.
1: Hey, Pete, you're pumped up for the census tonight. You good to go?
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1: How did I know you were going to say that? 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
3: Sean's having a party. 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
2: 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Is there a fine?
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0: Gippsland's Gold, as the days go by, and that day has gone by as we wrap up my Tuesday night with you with Darryl Braithwaite. Your forecast for Wednesday, East Gippsland, some cloud, morning showers, afternoon showers possible, snow above 1,200 metres, 7 to 17 through the area, and for the west and south reaching 8 to 15 through the region. Cloudy, a high chance of morning and afternoon showers with snow above 1,300 metres. Hope you have a good one.
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1: Hello, I'm Chelsea Bowden. The Reserve Bank has kept interest rates on hold, but any chance of a cut may be at least 2 years away. The official cash rate remains at 4.35%. The RBA is downgrading house prices, predicts higher unemployment and weaker productivity, which will continue to put pressure on inflation. Federal Treasurer Jim Chalmers has told Parliament the Middle East conflict isn't helping.
2: Now, that recent inflation data has been better than expected, but the war in the Middle East is putting upward pressure on prices and it's weighing on growth around the world and in our own economy as well.
1: The federal government denies high tobacco taxes are driving the cigarette black market. Officers from the AFP and Border Force have raided Metro Petroleum stations nationwide over the alleged sale of illicit tobacco. Metro maintains it has a zero-tolerance policy against illegal cigarettes and no arrests have been made so far. Labor MP Julian Hill says illegal tobacco is a problem in many countries.
3: It's being fuelled by a global surplus of very cheap production. You can get this stuff for less than a dollar a packet, which has been weaponised across the world by transnational serious and organised crime syndicates.
1: Australia will soon roll out the first vaccines against bird flu, which will be administered to wildlife in captivity. States and territories will commence vaccinations in the coming days and weeks on species mainly susceptible to the disease. 231 cases of bird flu have so far been detected in Australia, with the majority of cases in South Australia. A Sydney man's been charged with creating anti-Semitic content on a website. Federal police say the site had Nazi symbols and a video of extremist violence. The 60-year-old has been refused bail. Thousands of public hospital staff have walked off the job in Victoria, calling for better pay and conditions. They include radiographers, radiation therapists and social workers. Doctors are also planning industrial action. An Australian first twin-engine aircraft has been added to the WA police fleet, enabling them to better respond to emergencies in the most remote parts of the state. The special order jet is being leased by the state government for $23.2 million over the next 5 years. And we're being encouraged to shop around for the best price on car insurance. An ASIC report has found premiums rose 8% in the year to July. ASIC Commissioner Alan Kirkland says it's important to review car insurance policies.
4: You've got a right to push back and it doesn't have to take a long time. It could be as simple as picking up the phone, ringing your current insurer, asking for the reasons for the increase and seeing if they can offer you a better deal.
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1: better. Geelong has confirmed defender Jake Colajasny won't play in the AFL or VFL this weekend amid revelations of a secret concussion waiver in his contract. An independent legal counsel has been called in to decide whether the club will be punished over the agreement. The Rabbitohs are entering must-win territory as they look to shore up their place in the NRL finals. South Sydney will take on Canterbury on Friday night, a side hot on their heels for a place in the top eight. Forward Adam Elliott says the next month of football will be a good test of where they're at.
6: Four games left and each of them will have their own importance. A couple of top four teams in those last couple of runs home as well, which would be great for us.
1: And Matilda's midfielder Tamika Yallop has signed for the Wellington Phoenix ahead of the coming A-League women's season. That's the latest news and sport.
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12: Your four-day forecast for Gippsland and the Valley has a minor flood warning for the Bunyip River today. Strong wind warnings for the central and east Gippsland coast. And it's going to be cloudy around the regions. Very high chance of rain. Winds to 35 kilometres an hour, looking at a top of 13 degrees. Overnight temperatures will fall to between 3 and 7. Tomorrow, your Thursday, cloudy and a slight chance of rain, top of 15. Friday, slight chance of rain also. Winds to 25 k's, a top of 15. And Saturday, partly cloudy and 15 as well. Right now, it's 9 degrees.
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14: Blake, look at me, look at me. Hey, Blake, how did you go with the census?
15: 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Welcome to Australia Overnight.

station. When you think about those great soaps over the years, you've got to think of the one favourite soap. I'll tell you why shortly. 133693. Midnight hours. They softly. No, I don't mean a block of soap. A city wakes. A heart goes numb. Soaps, as in TV shows.

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9: I think there was that lovely idea of, as a young person, I mentioned earlier, about going to a hotel, pub if you like, but hotel for the first time. In no particular order for me, would have been the Matthew Flinders Hotel. It was then very brand new hotel. So I'm thinking that's got to be 65, 66, around that time. And the idea of actually getting a bit dressed up to go to it, and then being handed by the grandfather to wear his watch. Now other people go, oh, who cares? But it was such a lovely gesture. And then that started a pretty much lifelong fascination with watches. Started from that simple gesture. But the idea of going to those venues. Now, it may not have been a bit, it could have been a cafe, a restaurant for many others too, by the way. But the idea of pubs is something around Australia many of us remember fondly. Sally, good morning.
10: Oh, good morning, Tony. Tony, if you could just have a little bit of patience with me, because I'll feel a little bit emotional.
9: Please.
10: In the last 13 months, I haven't been very happy since my husband passed away.
9: Oh,
10: I go to bed at night and I'm still in tears. Now, last Thursday night, I never used to watch the Flintstones because I was usually working at night, but I knew who they were. I think it was last Thursday night. You played Open Up Your Heart and Let the Sunshine In with Pebbles and Bam Bam.
9: We played Pebbles and Bam Bam doing Let the Sunshine In.
10: Yes, you did. And I laid here, and Jonas, I was in tears at first, and when that came on, I felt really happy, and I just wanted you to know that when you played that night, I felt happy until I went to sleep, and I'm I listen a lot down here at Semaphore to a not-for-profit community radio station called WOW FM. And I said to the presenter that did a program this afternoon, they do requests, and I said, could you, I told him about it, and I said, could you play it? And he said, oh, do you reckon people are going to like that? And I said, oh, come on, Wayne. Yeah. I said, and he did. And he paid it for me. Oh, and straight away he got a phone call from a listener that said, oh, I brought back memories for her too. And I just wanted you to know that night you just made me feel happy.
9: Sally, yeah. Sally, that's a very kind, and I'm sorry for your loss. But have a listen to this. This will hopefully send you to sleep a little bit, Sal.

0: Sing along if you know the words. Here we go. Oh, use that. Pebbles and Bam Bam. They were cousins. I think they were cousins. Well, they were friends of. Well, probably weren't cousins. One belonged to Barney Rubble and the other one belonged to Fred and Wilma.
1: Wilma!
0: Fabulous memories. And I'm so thrilled for you, Sally. That made a difference. Random, but I love the idea of it. And again, sorry for your sadness, but you know you're much loved on this program, I assure you. Michael, morning.
2: Oh, good morning, Tony. How are you?
0: I'm well, Michael. Thank you.
2: Oh, excellent. Tony, I just want to bring up something you were talking about last night, and that was expressions.
0: Yes. Gee, we had a lot of calls on that. Different things that we used to say, or our mum and dad used to say, parents used to say, our family members. It was really quite funny and heartening how many expressions you remember that we no longer really use.
2: Yeah, I've got an expression, knee-high to a grasshopper.
0: Yeah, an oldie but a goodie. Fantastic. Knee-high to a grasshopper.
2: Yeah. Okay, you have a good night, Tony.
0: Good on you, Michael. Thank you. Look at all those texts. There's a couple of great pub memories for you, Tone. Nobody's nailed it, so I'll let them. This is the text that came in from Kev. Kev says that he was at one stage looking after the Matilda Hotel Springvale. Huge pub it was. And you look at the artists that play there from Split Ends, Thorpey, you name it, they were there. But the biggest event was 1,200 people turning up Norman Gunston. Pub rockers to see Norman Gunston. And then the other hotel, which was massive for those events, certainly here in Victoria, the Crocs, Rock at the Croxton, was it? Croxton Park Hotel for a year, Croxton Park for a year. Molly DJ'd there at that one. But how many people would have been that, well, it would be a fluke, I would have thought, if anybody went to see Norman Gunston at the Matilda Hotel in Springvale. 133693. David says, I'm thinking about a couple of people. Dr. Hook, the Village People, Debbie Reynolds, and Robert Goulet or Mills Brothers. Where? Whereabouts did you see them? Surely Debbie Reynolds wasn't performing at a hotel, was she? David, you might put some context on that for me. Tony Mac, hope you received the poem. Look, forgive me, I just had a really intriguing day yesterday, and as a consequence, for the first time in 3.5 years nearly, I didn't get to look at email. So it's the first time that I didn't. I promise I will look at that again today, but thank you. Keep them coming. Tone, Patrick Duffy was in Man from Atlantis from 77, 78, Step by Step, which did really well for him, and in various movies, currently watching Dallas. Have always had a major crush on Patrick. Regards, Janine. Janine, I'm thinking that is the different spelling. J-A-N-E-E-N-E. Janine, thank you. Wherever you are around Australia. 133, Don, East Don. John at East Doncaster. It's better when I sit down, Jay. Thank you. John, I can't see the screen from here. John, East Doncaster, you're next. It is Australia Overnight. Morning.
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0: Yeah, it's the first time in best part of 3 years that for no particular reason, just had a bit of a busy afternoon, so didn't get to spend the hour, a couple of hours quite often, just reading and looking at emails that people sent. 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Having said that, did a couple of messages and then ended up in Williamstown. Now, Jay, I said to you, have you ever been to Williamstown? And you said...
10: Fleetingly. Through, yes.
0: Yeah. So, and I was mesmerised by a couple of things. A, how it's changed since I was there last. It's the best part of 35 years. Well, of course it's changed. Some really incredible buildings. But even some of those gorgeous buildings, certainly the main drag, as you go down back towards the... lots of boats and things... And it was really fantastic. A lot of it's been preserved. The original buildings have been preserved. So anybody around the Williamstown area that grew up around Williamstown, and even some of the older homes that are still there that haven't been touched, many have gone, but it was really great just to look at some of those older homes in Williamstown. Now, if you grew up in Williamstown in Melbourne, in what years were you there? 133693. I know it's probably a bit tricky for those listening in Perth, but we'll do another Perth or a Adelaide version at some point as well. Suburb like Williamstown and how it's transformed itself. One particular hotel we walked past, right next door to a Gaz man. Morning, Gary, family. There was a hotel, it's been redone, and it is just cracking. Johnny, East Doncaster, you didn't want to say, but the Sentimental Bloke Hotel, if anyone remembers that. I remember the name, couldn't for the life of tell you where it was, though. Is it still a pub? The Sentimental Bloke. Dirk in Cobden, morning.
11: Yeah, good morning, Tony.
0: Hello, Dirk.
11: Someone mentioned the After Hours album, LRB, last night.
0: Yeah, they did, Little River Band. It was done, I think, at the Armstrongs, Bill Armstrong Studios.
11: Yeah, well, I was living in Maribyrnong at the time, and I was living with a couple of mates in a boarding house. Now, we went out to dinner, we went to the local chip shop. And when we walked into the chip shop, there was Little River Band in the chip shop having the shots taken for the back of the album. So I went, I never thought anything else about it. Anyway, this was about 74, 75. Now, I went overseas on the old Australis, Chandra's Lines, in 76.
0: Yeah.
11: And I went to London and I walked into a music shop. And I'm going through all the albums, and I went through the LRB albums, and lo and behold, there's After Hours. Now, I turned the album around, and there's My Big Head on the back in the mirror on the back of that album.
0: Oh, true story.
11: True story. Oh. Yeah, so if you have a look on the back of that album, you'll see my big head there with long hair sitting there, you know, while LRB were having the shots taken.
0: So you reckon there's got to be, if that came out, I think, 76, so you must have been talking 75, very early 76.
11: Yeah, it would have been, well, we went overseas in 16th of October, 76, on the Australis, and so it would have been late 76, early 77, when I went to the record shop in London and looked on the back of that album, and there's my ugly head.
0: The ugly head. Well, there's your claim to fame. So it was actually produced by the band, but you look at the songs on that, Days on the Road, Every Day of My Life was written by Birtles, Broke Again by Birtles and Goebel, Glenn did Sane City, and Another Runaway was Formosa and Birtles. You remember all

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10: Hello, I'm Chelsea Bowden. The nation's largest independent petrol station has seen its outlets raided over the alleged sale of illegal tobacco. Federal politics reporter Nelson Scott.
11: A joint operation led by Border Force has raided more than 100 Metro Petroleum stations across six states and territories, allegedly selling illicit cigarettes and vapes. Officials seized paperwork and digital devices, but no arrests have been made at this stage. Metro says it will cooperate fully with investigations and denies it's had any involvement with the illegal tobacco trade. Federal Labor MP Julian Hill has rejected claims high taxes are driving the black market, but is urging all levels of government to crack down on the issue.
12: It's being fueled by a global surplus of very cheap production.
11: The police operation remains active. Nelson Scott, Canberra.
10: The Reserve Bank says it may still consider an interest rate hike as inflation remains stubbornly high. The RBA has kept the official cash rate at 4.35% after its two-day board meeting, but Governor Michelle Bullock is warning a rate hike is not off the table unless inflation eases further. The death toll from an earthquake in Colombia has risen to at least 224. Over 2,500 people have been reported missing. A state of emergency has been declared. Australia will follow New Zealand and vaccinate endangered wildlife against the H5 bird flu. 231 cases of bird flu have so far been recorded across Australia, with most in South Australia. Federal Agriculture Minister Julie Collins says the vaccination program will start soon.
13: So the states and territories will be making their own announcements in coming days in relation to starting the vaccinations and what they've identified as their priority species.
10: A children's mental health unit at a major Melbourne hospital has shut amid claims of bullying and use of force against patients. The Age reports five staff members at the unit have been stood down pending an investigation. Allegations of some employees using force against patients emerge at an after-work gathering. Assault and stalking charges against Bondi hero Ahmed Al Ahmed are expected to be dropped by police. The 44-year-old was charged after an incident with his father in Sydney in March. Ahmed Al Ahmed disarmed a gunman during the December terrorist attack at Bondi Beach. And Donald Trump has delivered a massive shake-up to the childhood vaccination guidelines in the US. His executive order removes six shots from the routine checklist, including the flu, and forces the combined MMR vaccine to be split into three individual jabs. In finance, one Australian dollar is buying around 70 US cents.
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10: better. The Australian Test cricket team isn't underestimating Bangladesh ahead of Thursday's first test in Darwin. In their warm-up match, Bangladesh was rolled for just 54 in its second innings, losing to Australia by an innings and 38 runs. Opening batter Travis Head says players don't always get up for tour matches.
14: I've played in some pretty poor ones over the years as well. And they're always a challenge because you've got your mind probably elsewhere in most sense.
10: Panthers fullback Dylan Edwards has been named on an extended bench for Thursday's NRL blockbuster with the Roosters. He's missed the past three games with a shoulder injury. In the AFL, Carlton interim coach Josh Fraser has told the club he wants to take on the role full time. At the Tahiti Surf Pro, Kelly Slater has knocked out Brazil's Gabriel Medina in the second round. That's the latest news and sport.
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0: Your four-day forecast for Gippsland and the Valley has a minor flood warning for the Bunya River today. Strong wind warnings for the central and east Gippsland coast. And it's going to be cloudy around the regions. Very high chance of rain. Winds to 35 kilometres an hour, looking at a top of 13 degrees. Overnight temperatures will fall to between 3 and 7. Tomorrow, your Thursday, cloudy and a slight chance of rain, top of 15. Friday, slight chance of rain also. Winds to 25 k's, a top of 15. And Saturday, partly cloudy and 15 as well. Right now, it's 9 degrees.
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6: Four clients, yes. We've got people looking for footy, any of these following footy teams: University, which is in Melbourne, Canberra, which is also there, West Torrens, the old original West Torrens in South Australia, and Subiaco over in WA. Anybody able to get any of those, give us a ring. I'll give you a number shortly. Early postcards, sporting magazines, flags and cards, Amskull and Peter's ice cream companies, and also dear old Ginger Meg's little character who used to be a comic strip. Yeah. My number, 0418 339 103.
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5: Go you mighty D's. Thank you very much. Not coming from a fanatical Fitzroy Brisbane fan. It is Australia Overnight. Good morning.
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8: Hello, I'm Chelsea Bowden. The opposition maintains the federal government is to blame for Australia's stubbornly high inflation rate. The Reserve Bank has kept the official cash rate on hold at 4.35% for its second consecutive board meeting. But Governor Michelle Bullock is warning rates may need to rise again unless inflation comes down. Shadow Treasurer Tim Wilson says Labor must take responsibility.
9: The RBA continues to call out the problems of government spending and its impact on driving demand that is increasing pressure on interest rates. And all that means is Australian households will continue to suffer the consequences.
8: The federal government is not expected to reach a deal with the opposition on gambling reform until next week. The Prime Minister has again met with the Liberal leader to try and reach a compromise on the legislation. Labor is expected to agree on stricter rules around wagering inducements, which will stop short of a total ban. Any deal will then require approval from the coalition party room, which remains divided over the bill. Former opposition leader Susan Lee says a visit to America following her exit from politics has strengthened her view of multiculturalism in Australia. Ms. Lee was ousted from the position in February following poor polling, party infighting and growing pressure from One Nation. She's told the ABC, despite calls for change from the minor party, Australians should be proud of how multicultural we are.
10: I'm a huge supporter of the Australian Multicultural Project for the simple reason that we have been able to achieve multicultural Australia not by erasing people's differences, but by giving them space to belong.
8: A Sydney man's been charged with creating anti-Semitic content on a website. Jamel Wells reports.
11: An investigation started in July after federal police received intelligence about online content with Nazi symbols and a video of extremist violence. The man was arrested after his house was raided in Jenali. He's charged with displaying prohibited hate symbols and publishing violent extremist material. The 60-year-old has been refused bail and is due to face court later this month. Jamel Wells, Sydney.
8: A children's mental health unit in Melbourne has been forced to close while staff are investigated for using force against patients. The Age reports five staff members have been stood down. The unit has halted admissions, unable to operate with the current staffing levels. And chicken giant Ingham's has expanded the lockdown of its poultry farms to all Australian states as bird flu cases continue to rise. There's now been 231 cases nationwide.
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8: better. An independent legal counsel has been called in to help the AFL decide whether Geelong will be punished over its secret concussion agreement with Jake Colajasny. The club has confirmed the defender won't play in the AFL or VFL this weekend. In the NRL, Raiders star Corey Horsburgh has been left out of the team to play the Sharks on Saturday. The fiery forward was accused by coach Ricky Stewart of having a brain explosion, which cost his side victory against the Knights. And Australian all-rounder Bo Webster believes he has the runs on the board to be considered for a place in the Australian top order.
13: What I've done in my first eight tests with the bat has probably showed that I can be considered as a genuine top six batter, and the ball is an option.
8: The Aussies are finalising preparations for the first test against Bangladesh, which starts in Darwin tomorrow.
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22: Your four-day forecast for Gippsland and the Valley has a minor flood warning for the Bunya River today. Strong wind warnings for the central and east Gippsland coast, and it's going to be cloudy around the regions. Very high chance of rain. Winds to 35 kilometres an hour, looking at a top of 13 degrees. Overnight temperatures will fall to between 3 and 7. Tomorrow, your Thursday, cloudy and a slight chance of rain, top of 15. Friday, slight chance of rain also. Winds to 25 k's, a top of 15. And Saturday, partly cloudy and 15 as well. Right now, it's 9 degrees.
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5: From the concert for George is Joe Brown.

0: had my son one weekend. I said, what are you doing Friday night? He was 15-year-old. I said, I'm catching up with a mate of mine, Hollywood, at the spotty. You want to come down, stay the weekend, you know, we'll catch up Friday night. But it was well known as a titty bar on a Friday night.
1: Oh, there you go. And so anyway, from about 5 o'clock.
0: The story is, we're down there having a drink, and the girl comes out with the jug, and everyone puts loose change in and that, and I sidled up to her. I said, listen, sweetheart, here's 20 if you do a number on me son there.
1: What?
0: Oh, which one's your son? What? The one playing pool with a cap on back to front. So anyway, she comes out to do her little act and that.
1: Her dance.
0: Anyway, we're standing, his son's standing beside me, and we're watching, and he turns to me, God, Dad, this is better than looking at houses with Mum and Wayne. Anyway, I was working on the Westgate Bridge there on a re-strengthening job. Anyways, about a week later, I'm working on the Saturday, and he rings me up, and it was Saturday afternoon, and I said, what do you want, mate? He said, where are you? And I said, I'm at work still, down the end of Horse at the bridge. Anyway, I said, well, what are you doing? He said, I'm at the Spotty Pub waiting for you. Anyway, he had a mate of his with him, and he would have passed 18-year-old easy. And I think he told him he won at school, and he had to bring a mate along, because they did a bit of an act on a Saturday afternoon too, to show what Dad took me to see.
1: Oh, that's fantastic. Triff, well done. Yes, and you told it beautifully. The Spottiswood Hotel, Hudson's Road in Spotswood, back in the 60s. But it was built in about 1988, situated the corner opposite the Spotswood train station. And look at the cars out there. There's a beautiful old Falcon station wagon parked out the front. It was called those days the Griffiths Spottiswood Hotel, and a massive Johnny Walker sign out the front, over the front door at the station there. You can see the station in the background, Jay. And look at that old truck. Now, is that a Bedford truck? Remember when the days when Bedford trucks were prolific all around Australia, but certainly in Melbourne, the Spotswood train station on the corner there. Great memories of that. Wherever you are, come and join us, 133-693, and keep the very funny text line coming through. We love the texts. Arty's sent a text. I'll get to that in just a moment. You do it in capital letters, Arty, and it's hard to decipher because after each one has a dot next to it. Darts may be banned, but that's a very good point. No darts in this hotel. Whatever you do, there will be no darts. However, you know, bring in your machete.
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4: Little question for you to ponder. And we'll come back after the news with some answers. Thomas Edison made his first sound recording on this day. The year was 1877. The question is, what did he actually recite in that first recording? 133693, if you think you know. It is Australia Overnight. I'm Tony Mack. Hope all is well in your world. Good morning.
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7: Hello, I'm Chelsea Bowden. The federal government argues global uncertainty remains the biggest risk to the Australian economy. Treasurer Jim Chalmers has welcomed the Reserve Bank's decision to keep interest rates on hold at its August board meeting. The RBA is warning rates could still rise unless inflation eases further. Dr. Chalmers has told Parliament inflation has been moderating, but the conflict in the Middle East is playing havoc.
8: Now, we did already have inflation challenge in our economy, but the conflict is making that harder. And that's why, from an economic point of view, a proper, enduring end to this war cannot come soon enough. We desperately need to see an end to this war in the Middle East.
7: Australia and Vietnam have agreed to strengthen cooperation across defence, the digital economy and critical minerals. Prime Minister Anthony Albanese has held high-level discussions in Canberra with Vietnamese counterpart Tho Lam. The leaders also agreed to approve kangaroo meat exports to Vietnam and launch new flight routes from Western Sydney Airport. States and territories will start rolling out vaccinations against the H5 bird flu in coming days and weeks. The vaccines will be administered to wildlife and species most vulnerable to the deadly virus. Federal Environment Minister Murray Watt says they'll prioritise birds in captivity.
9: It is difficult to vaccinate birds in the wild. It does take 2 vaccination doses to vaccinate birds, and it is difficult enough to catch wild birds once, let alone twice.
7: Former opposition leader Susan Lee says she has no regrets after her 25-year political career came to an end earlier this year. Ms. Lee was axed as opposition leader in February and travelled across America in the weeks following. She's told the ABC while she spent time reflecting, her focus is on the future.
10: There is no point in relitigating something that has happened in the past. And if I think about my time in politics, I'm proud of what I achieved. I don't dwell on it because I'm very much focused on the next chapter of my life.
7: 2 teenage boys have been charged after a shooting at Eagle Vale in Sydney Southwest. Police were called after shots were fired at a house and chased a nearby stolen car that failed to stop. A 15 and 17-year-old were arrested after the car hit a tree. They're due in court today. Victoria's new Premier Ben Carroll has delayed the start of work-from-home laws until next July. He says it allows more time to consult with the business community. And at least 220 people have been killed in a 7.4 magnitude earthquake in Colombia. Around 2,700 people are still missing. The earthquake has destroyed or damaged around 1,600 buildings.
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7: better. Josh Fraser has put his hand up to become Carlton's next senior coach. Jordan Tunbridge reports.
12: After months of speculation, Josh Fraser has finally declared his interest in the Blues' senior coaching job. The Herald Sun reports Fraser has told club officials he wants to be part of the selection process. Since taking over from Michael Voss in May, Fraser has led a remarkable turnaround, Carlton winning 10 of 12 games under his watch as interim coach, all but securing a wildcard final spot. Fans chanted, "We want Fraser," as he walked onto the ground after last week's win over St Kilda.
7: To the NRL, gun fullbacks James Tedesco and Dylan Edwards have been named to return from injury for tomorrow night's Roosters-Panthers blockbuster, and South Melbourne Football Club wants to join the A-League after Western United was stripped of its licence.
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20: Your four-day forecast for Gippsland and the Valley has a minor flood warning for the Bunya River today. Strong wind warnings for the central and east Gippsland coast, and it's going to be cloudy around the regions. Very high chance of rain. Winds to 35 kilometres an hour, looking at a top of 13 degrees. Overnight temperatures will fall to between 3 and 7. Tomorrow, your Thursday, cloudy and a slight chance of rain, top of 15. Friday, slight chance of rain also. Winds to 25 k's, a top of 15. And Saturday, partly cloudy and 15 as well. Right now, it's 9 degrees.
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4: Just in reference to Victoria Roads, this may be a tech storyline that will go down in the annals. In the annals, I'm telling you. No name, no pack drill, but says, Tony, just last week I bought a litre of ice cream in Melbourne. Litre of ice cream in Melbourne. Because of the roads. By the time I drove to Wodonga, it had turned into butter. Well, you got there in the end. Just took a while. Could have put another couple of ads in there, Jay. Gee. Sam in Thomastown. Good morning.
21: Good morning, Tony. You ought to be unsaturated.
4: I know. You ought to be unsaturated. Great ad.
21: It's a good subject. I raise a glass to the subject of pubs around, yeah?
4: Yeah, love them.
21: is I originally started selling. I was a paper boy in Fitzroy, right? We had the Birmingham I used to go to, and then there was the Sydney, the Albion, the Commercial. Then I used to go to the Grace Darling. Kevin Dennis took it over.
4: Did he?
21: In the 80s. Yeah, yeah.
4: Dennis Gowling.
21: And fair income underneath, Tony, the bottom, he had like $250,000 colonial painting, Australian classic art pieces, right, you know. You know, they had the bluestone walls. That's where Collingwood Footy Club was formed in 1892. Then further up.
4: Yes, go on. Anything with a bluestone wall.
21: Further up was the British Crown, and that was Smith Street. And then, like, you know, when we were 14, 15, 16, we used to go, 16 of that, we used to go make a pilgrimage to see bands, right? We used to go from Fitzroy to the Burr Vale.
4: Oh, the Burr Vale. Glen Waverley?
21: The Village Green.
4: Oh, yes.
21: And sometimes Southside Six in Moorabbin. There'd always be good bands playing out there. And, yeah, because, and then later on, the music scene gravitated to the city it came, right? Like Birdie started, you know, Sebastian's and that, and then it sort of then they started the pubs around in the local area, yeah.
4: What's the pub down on Johnson Street, the corner of Johnson Street, right on the corner there? And
21: Johnson Street and Smith Street?
4: Yeah. What was they called?
21: Now that's the Birmingham.
4: All right.
21: You might be thinking of Brunswick Street, the Provincial, just up from Mario's.
4: Oh, no. Well, maybe. No, it was certainly on the corner of Johnson Street, but the one that comes straight back down into Richmond almost.
21: Oh, into Richmond. Oh.
4: Fitzroy.
21: No, it doesn't, because Richmond, you have to get to from Collingwood side, from Hoddle Street.
4: So
21: that's
4: what was
21: the boundary there?
4: So what?
21: You think maybe on Victoria Parade, the Prince Patrick?
4: No, I know Ross Stevenson would often talk about the one on. I'm sure it's Johnson Street on the corner. Went past it just a few weeks ago.
21: Not McCubbin's.
4: No. It'll come back
21: McCubbin's
4: to me.
21: McCubbin's on the corner of Napier Street and Johnson Street. Then further down, then there's a Provincial, the Tank of Alarms.
4: That's the one, Tank of Alarms. Thank you. What street's that on?
21: Right. Nicholson Street and Johnson Street.
4: That's the one, Nicholson Street and Johnson Street. The Tank of Alarms.
21: You like fine dining, don't you, Tony?
4: Oh, a little bit.
21: Yeah, further up. A mate of my nephew's has got a couple of bars. One's called Barolo, and another one's called Scopri, means to discover in Italian. Good, fine Italian foods, right? And, you know, we went there the other night, and there's also the Richmond Oyster Bar at the old Jica Jica pub.
4: Oh, really? The Richmond Oyster Bar's in there now?
21: Yeah. Danny, mine host. Yeah, he's a Friulano Italian from up north. And what a time, Tony. Unbelievable. And the food is exceptional. The seafood chowder and just a little white sardines.
4: Oh,
21: the best food, Tony.
4: So let me just tell you a bit about the Tankerville Arms, now called the Tankerville Hotel, located 230 Nicholson Street, corner of Johnson Street in Fitzroy. Operated on that site since 1859, no historical prominent venue known as the Smith Street Tank of All Arms, the Tank of All Arms, a bit of wordplay there. There was a period of time as students, we lived upstairs in the Tank of All Arms. And what do you think could possibly have gone wrong there, Sam?
21: I don't know, Tony, because I remember also later on it became sort of a gambling palace. They put the machines in, but they also used to have ballroom dancing upstairs of the highest class.
4: At the Tank of Alarms, did they?
21: At the top. Wow. At the top, the whole floor, I remember. Yeah, I remember they did it up, the mid-'80s. They did it up, 80s to 90s, and there was really ballroom dancing like you see in the movie, strictly ballroom. It was really, you know, we were just amazed to go up there and just to see it happening. Yeah.
4: Great memories, Sam. Thanks very much, also. I'm going to move on. Jennifer, Tea Tree Gully. Morning, Jen. Jennifer. Hi.
0: Yes, sir.
4: Good morning.
0: I would just take you off speakerphone.
4: Please.
0: Don't mind.
4: Just if it's easier for you, yes. Why don't we come back to that in just a minute? We got you, Jen?
0: Yes.
4: Got you.
0: Yeah,
4: got you there now.
0: Here we are. Yes, so look, I'm probably going to bring down the tone a bit.
4: Not at all. You can only enhance the tone, Jennifer.
0: You probably won't think that after my conversation. So I am currently caring for a 68-year-old man with who's in his 4.5 year of Alzheimer's.
4: Oh, dear. Oh, golly. Yep. Good on you.
0: And I'm going to make the decision, unfortunately, very soon. He's going to need to go into permanent residential care.
4: Yep.
0: The whole procedure has been extremely difficult.
4: I'm sure
0: that, you know, many of your listeners
4: would understand.
0: Probably in the same age group as I am, 68. And it's a very difficult choice to make.
4: So, Jen, do you have anybody that can assist and help you navigate the options?
0: Not family-wise, no, because my husband's adult children have completely isolated him because they don't understand the effects of dementia.
4: That's sad.
0: Have you
4: got as far, Jen, as having a look and considering the options that can show up for you? The cost around that?
0: I do not have $500,000 to put into a, as I've been told, but apparently some of these residential aged care places will allow a certain number of people that are on an aged care pension, as he is and as I am. And I do not want to sell my house.
4: Oh, Jen.
0: This is the reality. I have been trying for months and months to get my husband into even respite. Now, I have not been able to do that.
4: Have you had any assessment made at all?
0: Yes. My husband was ACAT assessed at level 4 6 months ago. Now, he has now declined where he's assessed that, as I was speaking to his assessor 2 days ago, he will be assessed at level 6 or level 7.
4: And can the assessors not help and support and guide through what needs
0: to... No, because even even if you have a high ACAT assessment, that doesn't mean that you can get access to a permanent residential care.
4: Mm. All right, so Jay's just found a little piece of information and I hope it helps a little bit. Have you got a pen and paper handy?
0: Look, yes, I do. And what, you're going to give me a number of phone numbers or...?
4: Yeah, so a phone number. This is to do with those in South Australia.
0: Yeah.
4: So if you write the number down, 1-800, so 1800...
0: Yes.
4: 200.
0: Yes.
4: 422. So yes, that's the number that will be able to give you some feedback about the level of support, whether at home or more importantly in your situation, presumably, is to get some backgrounding on the transition from hospital into that residential care through SA Health.
0: Yes, well, you see, my husband is now currently in hospital with severe cardiac issues. Mm. And I've just been informed, well, a few hours ago, that he has now got the flu, even though he was vaccinated in April this year.
4: Mm. So there's a, Jen, you've got a fair bit going on, but I assure you, based on what I'm seeing now, and you probably need some help clearly to move this through, but there's lots of people in South Australia that will help, including SA Health. The good people at Anglicare may be another one to assist you. They have a lot of aged care plans. Now, unless you ask these people, and if they can't, they may have other options that you and I can't currently see.
0: I cannot get any care for him.
4: Well, let's not dismiss it outright at this stage. What I'm probably saying is, there is a lot of organisations that have done this and do it every single day. You and I may do it once in a lifetime. And so the perseverance is to actually have a look, get some people to around you that can help you navigate it, because it's not easy to do alone. Nobody can really do it alone, particularly if you've got so many other projects on which you are dealing with. But there are many aged care services in South Australia that will be those Plan SA. What are some of the others there, Jay, that you had up there? Aged Care Quality and Safety Commission, they're all there to help because they do it every day. Jen, I'll let you go, except to say I understand what it is you're going through, and if any way we can help, please let us know as part of the program. Chris, Pete, Justin, we'll come to you straight after this. Meanwhile, Johnny Doremus, good morning.
1: This is John Doremus with The Passing Parade and a story of blackmail on a grand scale. In 1951, a news flash from the Muslim state of Kashmir reported that Sir Harry Singh, the fabulously wealthy Maharaja who ruled over 4 million Muslims, had stepped down from his throne. Just 26 years before, the name of that same Maharaja had been blazoned across the front pages of newspapers the world over. I'll be back with a story after this message.
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1: On the evening of November 11th, 1919, Sir Hari Singh, the visiting Maharaja of Kashmir, attended the first victory ball at the Albert Hall in London. Among his party was a British officer, one Captain Arthur, who introduced him to a beautiful young socialite named Maudie Robinson. The Maharaja was captivated by Maudie's charm and expressed a desire to see more of her. and in the weeks that followed, they were constant companions. When the Maharaja announced that he had to go to Paris for a short stay, Maudie implored him to take her along. Because of his position and the knowledge that the slightest breath of scandal could have serious repercussions, the young Indian was reluctant to agree. Finally, he did so, however, and the two left together for the French capital. For a week, everything went smoothly. And then one night, on returning to their hotel from a party, Maudie invited the Maharaja to her room for a nightcap. Hardly had the door closed behind them when it was thrown open and three men charged into the room. One of them announced that he was Maudie's husband, Frank Robinson, and stated his intention to sue her for divorce, naming the Maharaja as correspondent. The Maharaja, who knew nothing of Maudie's marriage, at once realized he had fallen into a trap in which the bait had been Maudie. Without a word, he walked from the room. 3 days later, back in London, he had a visitor in the form of a lawyer named William Hobbs. Hobbs explained that he was representing Frank Robinson, who had already started proceedings for a divorce. He went on to say, however, that his client would be prepared to drop the suit if the Maharaja made it worth his while. How much does he want? The Maharaja asked. £150,000, Hobbs said. It was a staggering sum, but the Maharaja had no choice. He wrote out a check for that amount and gave it to Hobbs, with a clear understanding that if anything more came of the matter, he would go to the police. The crafty Hobbs saw his chance to cash in on the deal. And forging Robinson's signature on the back of the check, he took it to the bank and deposited all but $25,000 of it into his own account. He then went to Robinson and told him that $25,000 was as much as the Maharaja would pay. Suspicious of his story, Robinson did some checking with the bank. On learning the truth, he rashly let it be known that Hobbs had forged his signature, with the result that the balloon went up. The swindle was made known to the world. Hobbs, Robinson, and Maudie wound up in jail. The Maharaja, although he got his money back, lost a considerable amount of face, and ultimately, his throne. Our time is up till we meet again for another chapter in the Passing Parade. This is John Doremus. Thank you so much, and goodbye for now.
4: I asked a question earlier about Thomas Edison. Bueller, made the first sound recording when he recited what on the phonograph? The year 1877. I'll give you a clue. Paul McCartney. Chris, Justin, Peter. Next, Australia Overnight.
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4: Good morning. Look at this in Hawthorn. Hello, Chris. Good morning.
11: Oh, good morning. Yes, look, I could be wrong about this when you said Paul McCartney about Thomas Edison. I thought it was Mary Had a Little Lamb.
4: It was. That's what it was. Going back the year 1877, he did Mary Had a Little Lamb was the first recording.
11: I got no idea how I remembered that, but that, there you go.
4: And I think it was a big hit for Paul and Wings, wasn't it? When they did their version, Mary Had a Little Lamb, its fleece was white.
11: I was thinking more of the Beatles. Yeah, Wings it was too.
4: Wings.
11: Yeah. Mm. Talking about pubs and music, yeah. I think the Screaming Jets are playing at the Glenfrey on Sunday afternoon for free.
4: Write it down. Just do a double check on that. Does it say what time it's scheduled to start?
11: I think I heard, it might have been Darren James. I could be wrong on that one too, but I think he said about 3 o'clock.
4: Do you reckon you'd be lucky to get in now? Screaming Jets at the Glen Ferry Hotel.
11: Oh, I can walk around there in about 5 minutes. and another great pub in... It's the Yorkshire Stingoes. That was a good pub in Stale. It probably still is.
4: Where was that, Chris?
11: That's in Collingwood or Abbotsford on Punt Road. Oh, it's a Punt Road, yeah. Yorkshire Stingoes. I think an old Collingwood football player, John Mann, I think he used to have that. And also Dennis Gowing's daughter ran the Grace Darling. I think Dennis was a bit in... he bought it because he had the restaurant Jackson's in Toorak. Then he had the
4: Gowings.
11: Gowings, which was Joyce Denton's old restaurant in Albert Street, and then he bought the Grace Darling, which his daughter ran for years. There you go.
4: Some good information there. And
11: I've been around too long.
4: Well, you get to that level, don't you? I think Normie Rowe is married to one of Dennis's daughters. As of about 18 months ago, maybe 2 years ago now.
11: Oh, okay. Well, I haven't seen her for a
4: long time.
11: I can't even, a long, long time. Yeah, I used to sort of know of quite a few. Because Dennis' partner was Kevin Effernan. That's where he got Dennis Gowing and Kevin Effernan. I knew Kevin very well. I think his son Danny is runs Toyota Lilydale or something like that.
4: Oh, still involved in motoring.
11: Kevin's gone now, but.
4: Tell you what was really interesting, doing that drive through Newport and into Williamstown yesterday, and that's why we started talking about those various areas that we know and love right throughout Australia, those really quite precious areas. There was one particular thing that I noticed. It was a car yard, but it was one of those really old-fashioned wire fence car yard full of cars, very no people, and a daggy little shed. there. And I'm just thinking that's what many a car yard looked like right around Footscray, Dandenong, right throughout Melbourne in the day, going back into the 60s and 70s.
12: Oh, well, I remember Stan Jones, Alan Jones's father,
4: yeah.
12: He had a car yard in Abbotsford. My dad was a good friend of his, and I remember Stan, dad would go off the footy and because Stan was in the car yard, or he'd babysit me in the afternoon. He was a good bloke, Stan.
4: Some great memories there. Well done. Pete, we'll come to you very shortly. Justin, come and join us the other side. And the cereal, the brand new cereal, will be coming up shortly too, which we know and love. It is simply called... Good on you, thank you. One job. 133693. I'll tell you what it is. The Man in the Mist. Episode 2, The Man in the Mist. If you missed it yesterday, you'll get episode 2, Man in the 2-Day Mist. And if you missed it, doesn't really matter. 133693.
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4: Now, as you may or may not know, one of Australia's greatest elite athletes over some years now is Justin. How are you coping with retirement, Justin?
30: G'day, Tony. Yeah, I'm sort of, you know, getting a bit bored at the moment.
4: Already? It's only been 48 hours.
30: Yeah, I know. But you're talking about pubs. Now, the first pub that I went to was Paddy O'Reilly's.
4: Where was that? There's a few of those. So where was the one you
30: that, that was in the Melbourne CBD.
4: Right.
30: Yeah, it was called Paddy O'Reilly's. Everyone called it Paddy's.
4: Of course they did. On what street?
30: It was underneath the Art Centre.
4: Paddy O'Reilly's underneath the Art Centre.
30: The Art Centre, yeah, in South Bank.
4: Okay, South Bank. Yeah, we know. Yeah. Right, let's have a look at it. Paddy O'Reilly's probably still there.
30: No, it's actually, I went there. No, it actually is, it's closed down. It's now a restaurant now.
4: Oh. Paddy O'Reilly's most commonly refers to the most notable people or creative figures of similar names.
30: I actually went there not long ago and had this nice, beautiful steak with... it was actually nice. And
4: fries, French fries?
30: Yes, shoestring fries.
4: Oh,
30: they were
4: them.
30: Called then.
4: Very French.
30: Yeah, and that was the first pub I went to before my sporting career.
4: And you've not looked back?
30: No.
4: Oh, well done. Well done, Justin. Thank you. Pete, Port Melbourne, morning.
0: Hey, good morning.
4: Hey, morning.
0: Hey, I just want to say to those supporters of that tyrant and genocide killer from Israel and America that I've got to pay extra $85 for every fuel tank that I've got to spend this week. So all your callers that keep on supporting that tyrant, I hope they give him a high five, because once I pay the $85, I hope they're paying $200.
4: For fuel, you mean?
0: For fuel, Tony. Yeah. For fuel, mate. Yeah. For interest rates, Tony. For food. For everything.
4: For everything.
0: All your callers. All your callers that keep on supporting that genocide killing, I hope they're happy. I hope they sleep at night. Because I just got into bed. Good night, Tony.
4: And good night to you, Pete. Clearly fired up. Dean in Salisbury. Good morning.
1: Hey, Tony.
4: Dean,
1: good to speak to you, mate.
4: You too.
1: Now, in the 80s, I lived in Melbourne for some time. I was in Elsenwick, and I would go up the old Punt Road and head out to, I think it was in Thornbury, the Croxton Park.
4: Oh, the old Rock at the Croc.
1: Yeah, rock at the Croxton Park. If I've got an idea, some of your discos would go out there and play the records and spin them around. And that must have lasted 8 or 10 years that we know of. It was really big. Friday, Saturday night.
4: Oh, they were massive. The Croxton Park Hotel. Dean, that is another great memory, and I thank you for that. We've got to leave you there because we've got the cereal not far away, but we'll continue this in the next hour. Anything you want to raise too in the program, straight after brand new cereal called Man in the Mist. It's on the way. Australia overnight.
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10: The Man in the Mist.
11: I was in the back room of my antique shop on Mickens Road when it happened. My cousin by marriage, Anne Elliott, was sitting with me drinking coffee when the little bell about the shop door rang, telling us that there was someone inside. It was Anne who jumped up to attend to the customer, and she left me and hurried through the door to meet a man who had come back from the dead.
12: You haven't changed one little bit, darling.
11: Oh.
12: So young looking, so beautiful. And to think you are still my wife.
11: I can't believe it.
12: Nor could I when I first recovered my memory. You know, when you lose your memory, you may as well be dead. You forget the world, and the world forgets you.
11: Do you want any help, Anne?
13: Oh.
11: Actually, I can take over for a few minutes. There's a call for you in the other room. Mr. Elliot.
13: There's no need to take over. There's nothing here that this man wants. Nothing.
11: What?
12: Only one treasure I want. And I think the lady knows what that is. It is something that once used to belong to me.
13: Will you please leave this shop?
12: Ah, certainly. Anything you say, madame. But I'll come back again at a more convenient time. Good morning.
11: Anne, what on earth was that?
13: It's not true. It couldn't be true.
11: The man has been following you. Of course, I'll get the police.
13: No, no.
11: But Anne.
13: No.
11: Anne. A doctor at once.

0: Lady Elliot has gone.
1: You?
0: Yes, it is me. No hysterics, please. Unless you want everyone to know.
1: How did you get in?
0: The same way Lady Elliot went out. Anne, my precious, why do you treat me as though I were a leper? I am your husband.
1: You're not.
0: By law, I am your husband. That is something which cannot be altered. Do you not think it wise that we talk this over?
1: Carl, why wasn't I told the truth?
0: Nobody knew. We were ambushed by natives. I was shot down. Look, I still have the scar.
1: And you lived.
0: I was found by a friendly tribe. They nursed me for years. Then my memory came back. It was as simple as that.
1: But why are you shadowing me? Why didn't you cable me right away when you knew? Why have you been hiding out there in the fog, following me, frightening me to death?
0: Frightening my little sweetheart? I would be the last one to frighten my dear wife. Are you perhaps afraid of what I might tell?
1: What do you intend to do, Carl?
0: Oh, do not be afraid of me. You so-called husband, this stockbroker. Ah, yes, I know all about him. He is rich, you live in this fashionable muse, you have servants, you have everything you want, except perhaps one thing.
1: And what is that?
0: Peace of mind, because you are afraid of me.
1: Haven't I reason to be afraid?
0: Of course not. I will keep our secret, darling, if you will keep me. You see what I mean?
2: Now, when at last poor Anne was face to face with her legal husband, the pattern suddenly became clear. Money was the objective. Blackmail. The question was, would she be prepared to lose Harry Elliott? Or live under the domination of this husband from the past?
3: Grab an unbelievable deal.
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0: Absolutely, that's right.
1: And Barney, with the carers there in that last couple of years, how did your wife relate to them, and how did they manage? Because it cannot be easy for a lot of them.
0: They manage her all right. They get around, done different things, because when she first put in, she used to like music. They play a lot of music in there.
1: Yep.
0: And she listened a lot of music. She used to dance a lot and always smiling, and they got on well with her. And they used to tell me, she's happy and she's smiling all the time. And yeah, she's always been like that.
1: Yeah, well, see, in that regard, then, Barney, it's been a blessing to some degree, to a great degree, a blessing.
0: Yeah, no, we're blessed. 53, 54 years I was married with her, and we had a good life.
1: And you still miss her?
0: Oh, very much so, very much so.
1: Every day. Now, Jay tells me you want to make comment about the Melbourne Footy Club.
0: Well, I do. I think Melbourne are going all right. My brother's a Melbourne supporter. He played for Red and Blue in Port Pirie, so did I. Then he played Norwood supporter, Adelaide.
1: Oh, yes.
0: And now he's a Melbourne supporter. Everything Red and Blue. And I'm a Crow. And I think Melbourne are going all right. Got a good coach now.
1: Kingy's doing a really good job in a short period of time.
0: And you got the best ruckman in Australia.
1: Oh, how good is Gorney?
0: He's the best.
1: Yeah.
0: No rubbish with him. He doesn't do anything dirty. And he's a good skipper.
1: He's a great, and watching him at the ground last Saturday, you get to see, because you're not watching it just on the telly, you get to see how he runs from the centre into the goal line within just moments to do both jobs. He's just phenomenal.
0: A lot of time he just grabs the ball out with that try up now. I reckon that's the best thing he ever done.
1: Yeah, he's great. Barney, love your work. You look after yourself and keep in touch. And our thoughts are with you with the recent loss too, Barney.
0: Yeah, don't worry. Thanks for your time.
1: All right, mate, bye. Barney's been a regular caller from South Australia. Wherever you are, right around this great country of ours, 133693, it is Australia Overnight. I'm Tony Mack. Good morning.
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3: Thank you, note ending in 843. I'm currently working in Adelaide, Tony. It breaks my heart the amount of homeless that we see, not just in the CBD, but right throughout the burbs. Certainly does. Astro Dave, next.
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6: Good morning, I'm Dusty Fitzpatrick. The opposition maintains the federal government is to blame for Australia's stubbornly high inflation rate. The Reserve Bank has kept the official cash rate on hold at 4.35% for its second consecutive board meeting. Governor Michelle Bullock is warning rates may need to rise again unless inflation comes down. Shadow Treasurer Tim Wilson says Labor must take responsibility.
7: The RBA continues to call out the problems of government spending and its impact on driving demand that is increasing pressure on interest rates. And all that means is Australian households will continue to suffer the consequences.
6: Metro Petroleum says it's terminated arrangements with nine operators after raids on its stores nationwide. The Australian Border Force carried out the operation after reports some servos were selling illegal tobacco products, including vapes. Australia will follow New Zealand and vaccinate endangered wildlife against H5 bird flu. 231 cases of the virus strain have so far been recorded across Australia, with most in South Australia. Federal Agriculture Minister Julie Collins says the vaccination program will start soon.
8: So the states and territories will be making their own announcements in coming days in relation to starting the vaccinations and what they've identified as their priority species. So we've been working very closely with them.
6: Assault and stalking charges against Bondi hero Ahmed El-Ahmed are expected to be dropped by police. The 44-year-old was charged after an incident with his father at Bankstown in March. Ahmed El-Ahmed was shot and disarmed a gunman during the December terrorist attack. The death toll from an earthquake in Colombia has risen to at least 160. Many people are still trapped. A state of emergency has been declared. A survey has found most Australians would like to have great control over what they see on social media. Teachers Consent founder Chanel Contos says the government should regulate online algorithms.
9: What we're actually pushing for is a user choice. The word regulation is being used because technically it would be regulating social media companies to make individual Australians have this choice. But it is all about increasing autonomy for the individual and the way that they want to interact with their social media platforms.
6: Also making news, Victoria's Premier has pushed back the start date of the government's controversial work-from-home laws. US President Donald Trump has signed an executive order calling for fewer childhood vaccinations, and a long-term monitoring program of the Great Barrier Reef has found it's bounced back from a recent bleaching event. Checking the markets, the Dow Jones is trading down 60 points, the Nasdaq down 190, one Australian dollar buying 70.58 US cents.
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6: better. The AFL player at the centre of a concussion waiver controversy, Geelong's Jake Collajasny, won't play this weekend as the club waits to see if it faces sanctions. Sydney Swans have announced veteran defender Jake Lloyd will play on next season. The 32-year-old's triggered a games-based contract extension.
11: Super stoked to be hanging around next year, and I guess when you get to this stage of your career, mate, sometimes these things can linger into the off-season, so it's obviously a great feeling to hit that now and really put all my attention into obviously finishing the home and away season really strongly, and then looking forward to finals.
6: Gun fullbacks James Tedesco and Dylan Edwards have been named to return from injury for Thursday's Roosters-Panthers blockbuster in the NRL. Latrell Mitchell's been seen doing light running at South Sydney training, fueling talk the Rabbitohs star will return from injury in time for the finals. That's the very latest news and sport.
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20: Your four-day forecast for Gippsland and the Valley has a minor flood warning for the Bunyip River today, strong wind warnings for the central and east Gippsland coast, and it's going to be cloudy around the regions. Very high chance of rain, winds to 35 kilometres an hour, looking at a top of 13 degrees. Overnight temperatures will fall to between 3 and 7. Tomorrow, your Thursday, cloudy and a slight chance of rain, top of 15. Friday, slight chance of rain also, winds to 25 k's, a top of 15. And Saturday, partly cloudy and 15 as well. Currently, it's 8 degrees.
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21: Happening as we speak, a rare six-planet alignment. Now, we're talking Jupiter, we're talking Mercury, Mars, Saturn, Uranus, and Neptune stretching across this so-called pre-dawn morning sky. Good morning. If you're just woken up for the first time, I'm Tony McManus. Australia Overnight, the boys getting ready for brekkie. Ross and Russ here on 3AW. Dave Renicki, we know him and love him as Astro Dave, Australia's most well-known and respected amateur astronomer and lecturer. Been getting away with for just over 50 years now. Dave, good morning.
22: Yeah, too kind. Good morning, Tony. Good to be back with you.
21: Tell us about this amazing six-planet alignment. How often are we ever going to see this?
22: You won't see this very often. I'm over the moon. Tell you what. We've been out there with the camera this morning having a look at that. There are six planets in a line now at the moment. It's quite rare to have all this happen at the same time. You've got a beautiful... we've got a solar eclipse happening overseas. We won't see that. But we've got a Perseid meteor shower at the same time. Look, as you said earlier on there, the six planets are in a row there. Mercury, Jupiter, Mars, Saturn, Uranus, and Neptune. You're going to see most of those. Uranus and Neptune, you might need a little telescope to do that, but just went outside now and had a look, and if you've got a Neptune, there's two apps that we use, StarChart and SkyView, StarChart, and SkyView. Anyone got it on the phone, they're handy, just get those. They're free apps. Hold it up to the sky, and you can see. We're basically talking from overhead to the horizon there before the sun rises. So go and have a look at it. And you might get lucky and see a few meteors too. We've got a beautiful meteor shower.
21: Because once it starts to get light, we won't be able to see it clearly.
22: No, they'll be gone. But the planets will still be there tomorrow, but they do move around a little bit. The only way I can I've ever found to really describe that to lay people is that imagine an Olympic running track. When they start off, they're all in a line there as they run around the track there from the centre right out. But after they get halfway around or one way around it, their distances between each other change. Well, that's the same with the planets, Tony. There are different distance each one from us and from the sun, of course. So the outer ones move more slowly than the inner ones. But what a great time. If you've got a telescope, you want to go out there and have a look at them. The best one is Saturn. Go and have a look at that now. Now, in the last 12 to 18 months, the rings have been side on and we haven't been able to see them. This planet rocks over in its orbit around the sun every year. It's crazy, left and right. And at the moment now, the rings are just starting to widen up. And when you look at Jupiter, Jupiter's going to be one of the brightest of the lot. It'll be the biggest and brightest one of the lot. And when you look at Jupiter, you'll be able to see four little star-like objects around the outside. But even a pair of binoculars will show you that. Those are not stars. They're the moons that spin around Jupiter. So what a plethora. Well, that's a good word, isn't it? What a bounty we've got out there. What a great morning to get out under the stars.
0: And for those, and there will be many people having heard this will now be racing out there. So we're losing a lot of audience, and I thank you for that, Dave.
22: Take your phone with you.
0: But take the phone with you. But equally importantly, I guess it's an opportunity for particular grandmas, grandpas, mums, dads to go and tap the little ones on the shoulder and say, listen, kids, just put a dressing gown on, get nice and warm, have a look at this for two or three, 4 minutes. It's memorable.
22: Well, Tony, that's what happened to me. A lot of people say, how did this start with you? You know, I did a lot of talks to a lot of places, and that's the question I get most of all. Look, I answer that in a very interesting way. You're going to find this fairly comical. It was October 4, 1957, and it was 7 o'clock at night when this all hit me. We were living in the outskirts of Sydney, a place called Cabramatta at the time there, which is a little country town that way back. And my dad said, look at that. We're looking in the backyard. He pointed to something in the sky that was moving across the sky. It was a light at object. I thought, what the heck is that? He said, that's Sputnik.
0: No, yes.
22: When I saw that, I thought, yeah, something happened to him. I just wanted to find out more, but I saw Sputnik. Brilliant.
0: Dave,
22: that's way back for me, a long way back.
0: Well, and that's why you're as good as what you do. Dave, I'm going to let you go. We'll take some calls of people that will report back on it for us. We'll talk again soon, Dave Rendicke.
22: Thanks, Tony. Good luck.
0: Good on you, mate. Bye. If you go out and have a look, 133-693-693, or the text line 0477 693 693, but the calls, we'll take a couple of those, 133 693. McManus here, Tony McManus, hello, hope all is well in your world. Hopefully we'll get Ray Jordan, Ray's top 100 wines for 2026. Oh, some crackers in there.
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0: For those that love a occasional tipple, you won't want to miss this. Ray Jordan, regular contributor to the program, talking about wine. The top 100 reds for 2026. Ray Jordan, where do we start?
9: Well, that's always the challenge. I mean, I started with 550 wines and I whittled them down to this 100. So they came from all over Australia. So all of them sell for less than $50, and probably most of them sell for less than 40 or, you know, 35. So some good value there. And then, of course, there's some super good quaffing around the sort of, you know, $10, $11, $12 marks and pretty good wines to boot.
0: So what does that say about the industry, that prices reduced? Are they coming back? Are they a little less? Well, people are not drinking as much. We know they're drinking as much wine, certainly.
9: No, well, that's true. I think people aren't drinking as much wine. I'm not sure what the split is, but I think people are looking and saying, well, it's a discretionary spend. I mean, well, for you, it's probably necessary spend, but and I say that advisedly, but it is a discretionary spend for a lot of people. So, you know, going back a ways, they might say, look, I'll get a 12 bottle, I'll get a case of something. But now they'll look and say, well, I might get 6 bottles or I might get 3 bottles. And people are saying, I just, you know, you've got to watch your pennies. Times are tough. So it all sort of makes sense. People are health conscious, and that, nothing wrong with that. Just changing tastes and so forth. Other drinks have really, you know, cut into the wine market, if you like.
0: Trends come and go, though, don't they?
9: They do. I think this is a more fundamental shift for the industry. There's lots of vines coming out. Now, you can't replace vines overnight. You know, vines take 5 years, really, before they produce a decent bit of wine, and then some of them are sort of 15, 20, and 100 years old and so forth. So when you take them out, you're making a big, big decision. And, you know, in a lot of cases, there's an emotional attachment. You got into the industry because you love the industry and you love the wine, you love the people, and you're pulling it out, and it tugs on the heartstrings, I suspect.
0: But as you know, the great brand family business, wonderful, De Bortoli, friends of this radio station, 3AW here in Melbourne, and the network for a long time. Point of that story is, I mean, you look at, say, the De Bortoli Dean Cabernet Sauvignon 2021, for less than $12, it's a cracking wine.
9: Oh, look, De Bortoli are doing some truly, you know, across the range, they make some exceptional sort of premium end wines. We know that, but these wines that they put out at the budget price end, I don't think there's a better producer in the country. And these aren't sort of wines that are, you know, cheap and nasty. Yes, they're inexpensive, but they're really good quality. For instance, this Dean De Bortoli, or the De Bortoli Dean rather, the Cabernet 2021 was a very good vintage. So at the top end, the wines are very good, but it filters down into the sort of cheaper ones because they're still getting access to good fruit. And when you can get a bottle of wine like this for, you know, $12, you're going, wow, that's pretty cool.
0: You and I are great supporters of family businesses, and things like your lumber come up from time to time too. Great business and brands that people are familiar with and have been for many decades, your lumber.
9: Well, yeah, I mean, things like the Oxford Landing's been around for a while now, and that always nails it. It's you know, these guys can't afford to put out dodgy wine. I mean, they're making a lot of it. It's got to be good quality and deliver on the price point. And so the Oxford Landing, the Shiraz 25, you know, came up really well. The other ones from Yolumba that I really like are their Running with the Bulls Tempranillo, the 24. It's a very popular wine all over Australia, and Tempranillo's just such a lovely, I wouldn't say quaffing drink, but it's just a great wine to sit back and have a drink, not think about, just have it and have some fun. And the Bushvine Grenache, of course, Grenache, one of my favourite wines, and this is the Samuel's Collection Bushvine Grenache 2024. I really like the 24s coming out of South Australia, and that one just absolutely just delicious drinking. Brilliant stuff.
0: Ray Jordan, we catch up with Ray Jordan on the program Australia Overnight for beautiful things that you can taste with Ray Jordan, and just think of him as you maybe as you're tasting a Taylor's Jarriman, sub-brand Jarriman, Shiraz, but $25, you can't go wrong with that.
9: No, you can't. And look, Taylors are a really first-rate producer. They're home in the Clare Valley, but they source fruit from a number of regions around Australia. And now they make some top-draw wines that are, you know, ridiculously expensive, and with some justification, they're outstanding wines. But the Jarriman Shiraz, very, very good, terrific wine, and. Just trying to remember where that one is sourced from. Might be Clare, actually.
0: I think it comes from Clare, yeah. Just beautiful. Yep. All right, just finally, Jay from Collins Street in Melbourne says, you cut it back from all those tastings. What happens to the wine that you've opened up, tasting all that wine? What happens to those bottles? Asking for a friend, he says.
9: You should see me at the end of it.
0: I'll bet.
9: No, I give it all away, you know. My brother goes and fills his car up with the leftovers, and then others come and grab them, and people have helped me set up and so forth. They just come and take them, so they all find a good home, thankfully, and not me. At the end of it, the last thing I want to be doing is having a glass of wine. I might have a beer, but that's about it.
0: Just finally, the one that is going to capture the imagination, I think, when you talk about a great wine, best of the best for 2026, it's a wine that starts with the letter X.
9: Yeah, the Xanadu Cabernet 2023. Now, the interesting thing with this is I tasted the wine and it came up tops. It just stood out. It was remarkable. It's done it a few times in this tasting over the years. I reckon it's come up trumps about four or five times. But this wine also won the best wine overall at the National Wine Show recently. So even the show judges got it right. So it is a terrific wine. Now, it's got a retail price close to 50. But you shop around and you'll probably get it at a pretty good deal, you know, maybe even in the 30s. And look, if you're wanting something special, it's a Margaret River Cabernet. It's from the great Margaret River vintage that I can ever recall in 40 years, and it's just an exceptional wine. So I'd be running around the stores now trying to find it.
0: Xanadu, X-A-N-A-D-U-E, you can't go wrong. Now, just quickly before I let you go, attended here on Chapel Street, the brand new Dan Murphy's. Well, I say brand new because in this beautiful building that's been gloriously restored, it is really quite an amazing, unlike any other Dan Murphy's, I think, in Australia. It is fabulous, but it's a building that was familiar to you from a long time ago.
9: It is. Well, when I was working in Melbourne as a proper journalist, if you like, as a news bureau correspondent, working with another friend of mine, Paul Murray, who I think comes on your show as well, and he and I regularly used to pop in there and grab a bottle, take it to work for our 4 o'clock start, and wrap it in brown paper bag, and the idea was to try and guess what the other had brought in, and then we parked them and do our work and then come back and tackle them later in the day. But we used to love just poking around. That was the original Dan Murphy cellar, and I think Philip was still there at the time.
0: Yeah, he may well have been. And I tell you, next time you're in Melbourne town, it's worth a visit. The way it's been set up and done, it is fantastic. Mate, we'll let you go. Good to talk to you. People want to know more about Ray Jordan's best wines. How do they have a look at that comprehensive list?
9: Oh, that's that might be hard to get hold of. It's certainly distributed around WA. I might put it on my website, rayjordanwine.com.au, and people can download it there. That'll have the that's probably the simplest way. Yeah, it'll just be a PDF, and people can grab it.
0: PDF, love it. Love a great PDF. Ray Jordan's Top 100 Reds for 2026. It'll be there in the next few days, you would imagine. Have a look at for the best wines of 2026. Ray Jordan, thank you. We'll talk again soon.
9: Pleasure. Cheers, mate.
0: Worthwhile having a look at that. The Xanadu Cab Sav, best of the very best for 2026. Great value, around about the $37 mark.
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0: Mm-hmm. to set the mood, the tone here.
2: It doesn't matter what I say, what I do, what I think. 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You'll go your own sweet, your own.
0: Setting the mood for David now. Newsroom, you'll love this. I say, you'll great sound of birthday boy today, Mark Knopfler. Out front of this band, not Straits, but Notting Hillbillies, His Own Sweet Way. Very cool. 77 years young. That's it. Days of Our Lives 2 began on Australian TV. I know. Where's that time gone? 1968, soap opera began in the US in 65. We didn't get it for 3 years later, and it's still running. Have a great day. Ross Brekkie Show coming up here on 3OW. Tom Elliott this morning too from 8:30. Tommy was great yesterday in the program. Oh, not to be missed. I'm Tony Mack. For all we know, we may never meet again. May our hands only ever be held out in friendship and never in want.

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1: Ten degrees in Melbourne, a shower or two at top today, 15 at 5:30. Good morning. I'm David Armstrong. A man's in police custody after the car he's accused of stealing ran out of petrol. Police were responding to reports of a grey Audi being taken from a Donnybrook home just before 2 o'clock this morning. Officers pursued that car as it raced down Donnybrook Road at speeds of up to 150 k's in an 80 zone. Soon after, the vehicle pulled over because it's believed it ran out of petrol. He was arrested at the scene and will be interviewed by police. Less than 2% of people seeking compensation for damage to their vehicles caused by potholes are actually receiving payouts. Newly released data shows 98% of people are having their claims rejected. The Herald Sun reporting just 23 drivers have received compensation. That is less than the more than 30 cars damaged by a single pothole between Bunyip and Narnagoon on Monday. The Reserve Bank governor isn't ruling out the need to lift interest rates again if inflation does not show signs of easing. The central bank has kept the official cash rate steady at 4.35% at its August meeting. Governor Michelle Bullock warning house prices have to fall further and declining values will hit consumer spending. The coalition wants to bring migration down to its lowest level since the global financial crisis. The shadow housing minister is due to give an address at the National Press Club today. Andrew Bragg will unveil plans to take net overseas migration levels under 180,000 people a year. That is 120,000 below last year's intake. Victims of a coordinated abuse campaign are urging politicians to better protect women online. The all-women team at Collective Shout say they were subjected to death threats and pornographic deepfakes. The group's director, Melissa Tankard-Reist, says a report into the abuse will be released today.
2: Online Hate Prevention Institute gathered as much data as possible, analysed it, looked at, you know, who was leading this hate campaign attack against us, what platforms were being used, and how did the system fail? Because we were not protected.
1: Former Liberal Prime Minister John Howard has warned against an alliance between the Coalition and One Nation. Opposition leader Angus Taylor has faced pressure from a small number of MPs to collaborate with Pauline Hanson's party. Mr. Howard says the only party the Liberals should be in coalition with is the Nationals. Chicken giant Ingham's has expanded the lockdown of its poultry farms as the threat of the bird flu increases. 231 cases have so far been recorded across the country, most of those in South Australia. Australia will now follow New Zealand and vaccinate endangered wildlife against the virus strain. In finance, Wall Street is down 157 points. The dollar going through at 70.59 US.
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1: Josh Fraser will apply for the Carlton coaching job. The interim coach making the decision yesterday. Having coached the Blues to 10 wins from 12 matches, Fraser will now have to present to club officials the end of the home and away season. An independent KC will examine Geelong's response to the AFL's Please Explain in the concussion saga to determine if it has broken any AFL rules. Hawthorn has ruled out Connor Nash for the rest of the season. Midfielder set to have surgery in coming days to repair a complex nerve issue. Dockers captain Alex Pearce has told the club he is not interested in joining Tasmania despite offers to be the Devils' first captain. And all-rounder Bo Webster believes he has the runs on the board to be considered for a place in the Australian top order. That's the latest news and sport.
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6: Good morning, it's Daniel Brewer with your local news and sport. Woodside Beach Surf Lifesaving Club is celebrating Bridie Hurrell after she was awarded the prestigious National Medal. The honour recognises years of dedicated and selfless service to saving lives and protecting the community. The club says Bridie has helped keep beaches safe, patrol in challenging conditions and mentor the next generation of lifesavers. Following the rain on Monday, more potholes are starting to appear on Gippsland roads. Caller Robert to 3AW says there were 17 potholes between Latrobe Regional Hospital and Morwell.
7: They're not small potholes either. They're very, very big ones. Now, I've tried to ring the various agencies, but all I'm getting is that we're flat out at the moment and we'll get to them in time.
6: Police are seeking assistance as they search for missing 14-year-old Georgia, who was last seen in Traralgon on Wednesday the 24th of July. Georgia is described as Caucasian with long brown hair, blue eyes and a nose piercing. Police hold concerns for her safety and welfare and believe she may be in the Latrobe Valley or Footscray areas. Anyone with information on Georgia's whereabouts is urged to contact Traralgon Police Station, and a photo is on the iWatch Latrobe Police Service area Facebook page. Nominations are now open for the Community Sports Dad of the Year, recognising the dads and father figures keeping grassroots sport running. Emma Roberts reports.
8: The award celebrates those coaching, managing teams, fundraising and driving kids to training. Founder Paul Maslach says the award was created to recognise the people whose contribution to local sport often happens quietly. The winning dad will receive a Phillips Water Station, while their club will receive a $5,000 Rebel Sports voucher. Nominations close on the 27th of August, with the winner announced ahead of Father's Day. Emma Roberts, Ace Radio.
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6: Football Victoria Latrobe Valley women's football results. Tigers SC 1 lost to Fortuna 62. Sale United 1 went down to Falcons 2004. Moa United 2 defeated Churchill United 0. And Monash SC 0 lost to Traralgon City 3. Falcons 2000 are on top of the ladder from Fortuna 60 and Sale United. That's the latest in local news and sport.
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14: Your four-day forecast for Gippsland and the Valley has a minor flood warning for the Bunyip River today. Strong wind warnings for the central and east Gippsland coast. And it's going to be cloudy around the regions. Very high chance of rain. Winds to 35 kilometres an hour, looking at a top of 13 degrees. Overnight temperatures will fall to between 3 and 7. Tomorrow, your Thursday, cloudy and a slight chance of rain, top of 15. Friday, slight chance of rain also. Winds to 25 k's, a top of 15. And Saturday, partly cloudy and 15 as well. Right now, it's 9 degrees.
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16: A very good morning to you. Welcome to Country Today. This Wednesday, the 12th day of August, I'm Libby Price. Great to have your company this morning. Coming up this morning, a northeast Victorian dairy farmer found his cows stranded in floodwaters. The water came up so quickly on Sunday night. Thankfully, though, they're all okay. His story to tell a little bit later. And Deakin University's created a global map that traces the path of H5 bird flu from where it first emerged in China in 1996, then took off around the rest of the world in 2021 to finally land here in Australia this year.
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17: Good morning, I'm Gabrielle Hodson in the Victorian Rural Newsroom. Australia will soon roll out H5 bird flu vaccines for wildlife in captivity. State and territory governments will decide which species are the most vulnerable over the next few days. The national tally is now heading towards 250, with more than half of reported positive cases in South Australia. Federal Environment Minister Murray Watt says our wildlife is unique and needs protection.
18: Where it's possible to vaccinate wild birds, we will do do so. But the priority here is to vaccinate birds that are in captivity. And of course, in our zoos and various other institutions, we've been taking steps to ensure that we do have populations of our most vulnerable bird species. They're going to be the priority when it comes to vaccinations.
17: The shearing industry is worried about a worker exodus. Kate Carlisle reports.
19: The nation's shearing industry may be short of workers come spring, with fears younger and more inexperienced staff may have given up and gained jobs in other industries. The Shearing Contractors Association has told the Weekly Times continuity of work is a major worry, and they're losing shearers they've taken a lot of time and effort to train. The association also says sourcing experienced shed staff is a big concern. During the pandemic, labour shortages meant shearers were able to get the equivalent of $5 a sheep in Victoria and the Riverina. That's now dropped to $4.10. Kate Carlisle, Victorian Rural News.
17: More signs of an El Niño. The Bureau's released its seasonal streamflow forecasts until the end of October. High flows are expected at 7% of sites across southeastern and northern Australia. Around 20% will get medium flows, and 53% of sites are forecast to get low flows, mostly in the south of the country. The Victorian National say it's time to do something about wild dogs, which locals say have risen in numbers in the Mallee. It comes after a rainbow farmer sent a $40,000 invoice to the state government after losing multiple lambs, and a response in Parliament saying dingoes in the northwest were in imminent danger of extinction and should be conserved. Party head Danny O'Brien isn't sure they're dingoes at all.
20: I think there's always question marks over some of this, and we've seen in the last couple of years very directly conflicting science on the status of wild dogs, on the breeds, whether they're true dingoes, whether they're actually just wild dogs or not.
17: Goulburn Valley local Michaela Daniel has been declared Australia's best young judge of dairy cattle at ECCA, the Royal Queensland Show. The 21-year-old from Nathalia says she's now thinking about judging as a career.
21: I guess I've just always had some good mentors and people who have always sort of showed me what the right sort of cows that you need to be looking for are, the right characteristics and the right qualities that you need. Definitely helps having good people around me.
17: The Gippsland Red Meat Conference gets going on Tuesday week at Sale Baptist Church. Agriculture Victoria is sponsoring the event as part of its drought support package. Topics will include smart decisions to create productive feed rations and quality, and building a resilient farm business from the ground up. And the National Environmental Protection Agency has released a guide to help landowners comply with federal laws regarding protected species and ecological communities. The guide includes recent reforms that mean that continuous use of the land may no longer be used as an exemption to compliance. And that's the state of the country. I'm Gabriel Hodson. Good morning.
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6: Joining us now is Rod Dixon, Senior Forecaster for the Bureau of Meteorology. Rod, good morning to you. What can we expect with the weather?
22: Yeah, look, we've seen showers on and north of the ranges with moist northerly winds overnight. And there is a weak front on the way today, and that's producing some shower activity currently over the west of the state through the southwest and Wimmera districts and western parts of the Mallee. The shower activity associated with that front will move further eastwards during this morning today and reach central parts during the early afternoon and extend out to the east over Gippsland during the afternoon. But that shower activity becoming a bit more isolated from the west towards the late afternoon. So scattered showers on and south of the ranges spreading eastwards today, more isolated over the northwestern plains. But only light totals expected with that shower activity. Most places in the south only expected to register a couple of millimetres, perhaps up to 5 or 10 about parts of western south Gippsland and up to 15 about the northeast ranges and Yarra ranges. And that rainfall will just keep the river levels around fairly high through northeastern Victoria, where we still have a number of flood warnings out. Mainly for the some moderates for the Loddon, Broken, Kiewa and King rivers, and still have that major flood warning for the Ovens River around the Wangaratta area. So So check those warnings out if they affect you. But maximum temperatures today, pretty close to average. To start the day, temperatures sitting around 8 to 10 degrees. And maximums in most centres today are reaching about the 13 to 15 degree mark in most areas, with most areas expected to pick up a shower or two today. And then as we head into later parts of the week, we'll still see some scattered shower activity, particularly on southern and mountain ranges on Thursday, with that shower activity becoming gradually more isolated towards Friday and Saturday, and clearing up after Saturday morning, so becoming fine over the weekend. Maximum temperatures pretty much maintaining around the mid-teens through that period. We will start to see some cooler mornings, particularly over inland parts, as the next high-pressure system moves to the south. So some chilly starts inland over the weekend, but just some scattered shower activity over southern and mountain areas to finish off the week.
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16: Next, Gundowring Dairy Farmer Leo Mull, who found his cows stranded in floodwaters on the property after heavy rain on Sunday.
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16: Not all farmers are celebrating the heavy downpour over the weekend. In fact, for some, it caused more trouble than good. Leo Mull is a dairy farmer at Gundowring in northeast Victoria's Kewa Valley. His cows were stranded in floodwaters, though thankfully, as he told Country Today's Jade Egan, he always has a plan B.
23: And I was unaware that the river was going to come up so quick and be flooded by 5:30 the next morning. Bike Creek was in flood, and the crossing that goes across the creek and to their paddock, it was too dangerous to bring them across. So we had to use Plan B. We've always got a Plan B around here, and that is to take them through the other paddocks and up a different laneway, because we've got several laneways and we got them home that way, which wasn't a problem. It just took a while before the cows could be milked by the time we got them to the dairy.
24: So they're on higher ground now?
23: Yes, they are. And Bike Creek has gone down. The Kewa River has gone back down below its banks, and there is no sign of flood down our property now, so that's how quick it was. Came up really quick. I was expecting it to come up yesterday, midday, and through last night because of snow meltage, but it was just the valley is so soaked, all the tributaries, they just poured water into the Kewa River and made it come up so quick because of the heavy rains. And the further up the valley you went, the heavier it got. So we had 102.5 millimetres in the last 3 days. And that's a fair amount.
24: My God. So the ground will now get very puggy. How long will it take for the soil to recover?
23: Well, if it stops raining and dries out, it could be, it did happen one year that it rained all of October, and at the end of October it stopped raining and the river stopped flooding and we never got rain again. So by the mid-September, the ground had cracked up. So never, I have never knocked for the rain, even though we do get floods, because when it stops, it can dry out really quick. We can have dust on these cracks within a week or a fortnight. They were only about probably an hour late getting to the dairy yesterday morning, but at least we got them to the dairy and on high ground. They're very happy. And we also have a feed pad here that you can feed a lot of silage to them, and that takes the pressure off the paddocks. I'm looking out the dairy door at the moment up the valley, and I'm looking at green grass everywhere. The grass, it's been one of the best seasons we've probably ever had, apart from a bit of mud, but they always said there's money in mud, but it's unbelievable how fast this flood went down. Normally the floods hang around for a few days, so it just stands to reason that it was all the creeks and the, and you know, all those little streams that run off the mountains going up the valley that was really putting the pressure on the Keewaw River.
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4: To try to protect endangered native birds from the deadly H5 bird flu, the federal government will vaccinate endangered species held in captivity. It's not practical to vaccinate birds in the wild as they need two doses several weeks apart. And researchers at Deakin University have compiled a global map tracking the spread of the bird flu. Dr. Sarah Riding is an evolutionary ecologist. She told Country Today's Gabrielle Dodson the virus emerged in China in the 1990s, but really took off in 2021.
5: Spreading over to North America and then down to South America, we knew it was only a matter of time until it reached Australia. And so creating this map was really an exercise in trying to prepare ourselves so that we could have some sort of prediction of what was going to come, of what was going to occur when this virus did reach us, and also to try to do some predictive modelling of how the virus was going to reach us.
6: And how are you mapping all of these cases? Where do you get the info from?
5: All of the data that is in these maps that show the global cases of this strain of avian influenza, they are from the, it is called WAHIS, it is the World Animal Health Information System. Countries have a obligation to report cases of lots of animal diseases, including avian influenza, to this database, to WAHIS, and we can then access that database to get an understanding of the global picture of disease outbreaks.
6: Now, there are some big gaps in the world map. I mean, there's nothing in Tasmania, the Northern Territory, the Nullarbor, New Guinea. What is going on there?
5: Some of the gaps in the global map of disease cases is simply to do with where there are people. You obviously won't have detections of a disease if there is no person there to detect it in that sense. Some of the gaps are also just related to where the disease is. So as you pointed out, we haven't had cases in Tasmania yet. Why that is, that could be just because they have been lucky enough to avoid it for now. It is likely the case.

0: homeless, huh?
1: And I believe there's a few cases in New Zealand now.
0: Two confirmed cases in New Zealand. One of those was in a giant petrel, like the ones we had wash up on Australia's coastline. And one is in a local predatory bird, which could indicate that the predatory bird encountered a sick or dying seabird, scavenged that, and became infected with the virus via that route.
1: Your map's quite incredible because you've got a scale and you can map where the cases have been appearing over time, and it goes way back to 2005, 2006. Does bird flu, H5 bird flu, date back to then, or is it even further?
0: So this strain of H5 bird flu that we're talking a lot about now, it originated in China in the 90s, in 1996. So it's quite an old strain in that sense, but it only really came into the picture in 2021 when in Europe it underwent some evolution and became more high pathogenicity, a bit more dangerous to wildlife, and it spread more rapidly.
2: Dr. Sarah Riding of Deakin University speaking with Gabrielle Dodson. That's Country Today for this Wednesday. Have a fabulous day, and I'll be back with you tomorrow morning at 5:30. I'm Libby Price. 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
3: 10 degrees in Melbourne, a shower or two atop today, 15 at 6 o'clock. Good morning. I'm David Armstrong. Less than 2% of motorists seeking compensation for pothole damage is receiving a payout. Secret government data obtained under a Freedom of Information request confirmed just 23 drivers from 1,809 cases were compensated. It comes after more than 30 cars were damaged after hitting a monster pothole on the Princes Highway between Bunyip and Narnagoon this week. A man in a stolen car trying to evade police has been arrested after running out of fuel. Kiara Parker has the story.
4: A grey Audi was stolen from the driveway of a Donnybrook home just before 2 this morning. Police quickly on scene, spotting the Audi speeding on Donnybrook Road towards Micklem, allegedly doing 150 k's in an 80 zone. While officers were in pursuit, the driver pulled over because the Audi ran out of fuel during the getaway. A 32-year-old man was arrested. He's now in custody being interviewed. Police are still hunting a second vehicle that had been travelling in convoy with the Audi and may contain offenders who attended the address where the car was stolen from. Anyone with information or dashcam footage is urged to contact Crime Stoppers. Kiara Parker, Melbourne.
3: Scotch College is buying Vision Australia's head office in Kooyong for around $60 million. It outbid rival St Kev's. In its latest filing, Scotch reported net assets of more than $130 million. The death toll from a major earthquake in Colombia has now reached 224. Rescuers are working around the clock to free those trapped after the 7.4 magnitude quake. This one of the moments search teams found signs of life under the rubble. Metro Petroleum says it's terminated arrangements with 9 operators after illegal tobacco raids on its stores nationwide. Border Force carried out the operation after reports some servos were selling illegal tobacco products. 9 have been ordered to close. A new online program is being launched to help Australian mothers who use alcohol to cope with anxiety. Researchers found 1 in 4 women turn to drinking to cope with the stress of motherhood. The Matilda Centre's Dr. Katrina Pryor says it's an unspoken problem.
5: Not every mum wants to admit that they might be drinking, particularly if they're breastfeeding, but we want to bring awareness to this, that we know motherhood is difficult, it's overwhelming, and there are evidence-based strategies and ways of coping without, you know, relying on alcohol.
3: In finance, Wall Street is down 184 points, the dollar higher, 70.59 US.
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3: Geelong defender Jake Collard-Jasny will not play football at any level this weekend. The club says he is unavailable for selection as the AFL appoints an independent KC to examine the Cats' response to the league's please explain over the concussion saga. North Melbourne captain Nick Larkey admits he's been using the ladder predictor with the Roos still a mathematical chance to play finals.
6: I have at times had a look because, it's just so pleasing to be in the back end of a year. It's the first time I can remember in my career being in the back end of the year and still having a season alive in terms of, you know, that incentive to play finals.
3: Ricky Ponting's pushing for Australian cricket leaders to allow private capital to be injected into the Big Bash League. Cricket Australia meets in Melbourne today. It could give the green light to allow expressions of interest in purchasing the Melbourne Renegades. That's the latest news and sport.
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7: Good morning, it's Daniel Brewer with your local news and sport. The Premier has pushed back the start date for work from home from September 1 until July next year. The bill was to be debated later this week, but has been removed from the parliamentary agenda. The Premier says he will now continue consultations regarding the proposed laws.
8: Everyone knows it's a partnership between working families and the business community and the government. My door will always be open to the business community. I want Victoria to be open for business. I want to be thriving. That is why I've delayed these changes, and it's why I'm going to continue to work with the business community.
7: The recent rainfall across the region has not only provided a welcome boost for gardens, but is also benefiting local farmers. Gippsland dairy farmer Stuart Griffin says the rain has been wonderful for the farming community.
9: Yeah, we had 24 mils to 9 a.m. yesterday. I don't know exactly how much more we've had today. Until this morning, but probably at least another 15 mil on top of that. So sort of pushing up around the 40 mils mark.
7: Fishing clubs across Gippsland are being reminded applications are still open for the Stronger Fishing Club Grants program. Grants of up to $10,000 are available to help clubs grow membership, improve facilities and encourage more people to get involved in fishing. Applications close at midnight this Sunday, August 16. 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East Gippsland's biggest celebration of the region's older community is returning this October as part of the Victorian Seniors Festival. East Gippsland Shire Council is calling for expressions of interest from community members wanting to be involved. This year's theme is Connect, Create and Celebrate, with events and activities planned across the Shire. More information is available through the Council's website.
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7: More Wallis Football Netball Club is celebrating Hannah Sandy, who will play her 100th club game this weekend. Sandy had stepped up to C grade this season after several years in D grade, where she won last season's Best and Fairest. She'll mark the milestone against Merbu North on Saturday. That's the latest in local news and sport.
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7: Your four-day forecast for Gippsland and the Valley, a minor flood warning for the Latrobe River and a strong wind warning for the central and east Gippsland coast. Cloudy with a very high chance of showers, most likely during the morning and afternoon. The Valley 13, South 14, Bairnsdale or Boston Lake 16. Tomorrow, partly cloudy with a medium chance of showers 15. Friday, cloudy with a medium chance of showers 15. Saturday, partly cloudy 15. At the moment, it's 9 degrees.
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13: Good morning, Sean and Monkey here at 6:08 on your Wednesday morning. It's the 12th of August. Hello to you, Monkey.
14: Shawnee, good morning. Hello, everybody.
13: Today being a Wednesday on the Morning Rush, it means it's this.
15: Where are you off to?
13: Yeah, where you off to Wednesday? We just want to get we are curious, so we want to know where are you going today? Might be local, interstate, maybe even overseas. Just let us know. Send us a text. Let us know where you off to.
14: You off to golf today?
13: I'm booked in for golf today. I am, yeah.
14: What's this caper of you booking in and then...
13: Well, you've got to book in.
14: I know. You've got to book in, but... You've been hedging your bets a bit. You're not turning into one of those golfers that, any sign of rain, you're out.
13: Maybe I'm becoming a fair weather golfer.
14: Two drops, they call you.
13: Oh, here we go.
14: Two drops, Cullen.
13: I'm booked in for a little bit later on, so yes. Let us know, though, in the meantime, where you're off to. Send us a text, 0437 882 000.

0: It's the Morning Rush. Sean Air Monkey, Phil Collins at 13 past 6. We're going to have a bit of a yarn about the census in a second, Monkey. But before we do, we always say you can pick up the phone, give us a call anytime about anything. And Dino has done that on 1300 00 1242. What's going on, Dino?
1: Oh, nothing, guys. Good morning. How are you?
2: Good, Dino.
1: I just question, who's got the better handicap out of both of you?
2: Who's got the better handicap, better golf handicap?
1: Yeah.
2: Well, I think it'd be Sean, wouldn't it?
0: No, I'm pretty sure that'd be you at the moment.
2: Really?
0: I think so.
2: Geez, when we first met, it was the other way around.
0: Yeah.
2: Well, as you know, Dino, I'm grinding, trying to get it into single digits. I'm officially 12.9 at the moment, which is a long way off single digits. What are you, Shawnee?
0: I thought
2: you'd
0: be... I don't know.
2: You know, look at him.
0: No,
2: he's flexing.
0: It's floating now. Actually,
2: he'd know, Dino.
0: I don't know. I'm around that too.
1: Okay. Do you ever play against each other?
2: Oh, we've played a few games.
0: Actually, we don't hang out outside of this.
2: Yeah, we soon got sick of each other after 4 hours each
0: after
2: morning.
0: A week.
2: What is it, Shawnee?
0: I can't get it to work. I don't know how to use this app. I actually don't know.
2: Wouldn't you know just off the top of your head, roughly?
0: Roughly. I think 12 or 13.
2: Yeah, so yeah. We're about the same at the minute. But a lot of work. Do you play, Dino?
1: Yeah, I do, yes.
2: What are you off?
1: I think about 100.
2: Yeah, righto.
0: Righto.
2: Thanks, Dino.
0: Oh, there you go. Have a great day, Dino. See you, mate.
1: See you, guys. Thanks, guys. Bye.
2: We'll have to have a hit with Dino. Now, how'd you go with the census? Because I tell you what, Shawnee, I had a full crash out last night. I cracked the sads. Here I was endorsing, everyone's got to do it. I still haven't finished.
0: No, that's all right. And look, I'm pretty sure, we spoke about this yesterday, you're not going to get in trouble. I think my old man... He said, I didn't get the form, so I didn't do it. He's not aware that you can probably do it online. But no, you won't be in any trouble. But it took me about 25, maybe half an hour, actually. That was for 4 in our household.
2: Well,
0: so imagine if you've got, it doesn't really happen much these days, 6, 7, 8 kids. But
2: Doing it for 7 because we've got, others living with us at the minute. And they were quick I'm not putting anyone under the bus here. They could have just said they were at their original place. But no, they said, no, we're visiting here. Over to you, Dad.
0: Oh, no.
2: So I got the code and I'm doing it on my phone.
0: Oh,
2: probably
0: same.
2: Wasn't great. Doing it on my phone. And I might have been elsewhere when I started it and then got home to finish, sitting up in bed, I've still got 2 or 3 human beings to go here, right? And I'm trying to remember birthdays and all this sort of stuff. Anyway, on my phone, Tanya goes to throw the old, show cushion off the bed as I'm tucked up in bed, knocks my hand, I've pressed a button on the phone, wiped the whole lot.
0: No, surely it doesn't say...
2: Well, I don't know because the login details are in the car. I wasn't going out the car late at night to get the bloody login thing, so... I'm sitting here this morning going, I might have to start the whole thing again.
0: I hope you don't because, I was getting, I wasn't getting frustrated, but towards him, like, come on. And then my son jumped on my shoulder and he was good. He was reeling off all the date of births and phone numbers and how many bedrooms in this house, Emmett. It was actually quite good to get the young. Why do they need all this information,
2: Dad? What's Emmett earning, 90 grand plus?
0: Yeah, he's on 170, but it took me about 25 minutes. There were some optional questions, some new questions in there that were optional? Have you noticed any of them?
2: Well, I found it a bit boring.
0: What you were born as and all that stuff?
2: Oh, yeah, but I was hoping there was a bit more interesting stuff, but I found it pretty straightforward. But I did see if you haven't done anything by Friday...
0: Oh, is that okay?
2: They'll start calling. They won't find you straight away. They'll start calling.
0: Oh, that's good to know. I'll let the old man know.
2: Yeah. So if he wants to milk it for a couple of days, Ray, you got to Friday.
0: Rightio. Hey, when we come back on the Morning Rush, we're going to do the Stumper.
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0: Jeez, that's going back. Lots of energy there. Vanessa Amorosi on the Morning Rush with Sean and Monkey. 25 past six, we're doing the Stumper. Tony, if you're listening, you must have dropped out on us. We'll get to Margie in a sec. Over 60% of people say this is the most annoying habit that a roommate or spouse can have in the kitchen. What is it? Monkey, you said that you've done it before. Yeah, I'm putting my hand up. I've done it before, but geez, I wouldn't dare do it now.
1: No, it's not a great habit. And yeah, if you get told by the right person, you won't do it again. Yeah. Margie, what are we talking about here?
2: Oh, I thought that probably putting the empty containers back in the fridge make it look like there's stuff in there that isn't. That's very disappointing.
1: Yeah, no, you're spot on. That's what it is. The most, 60% of people, Shawnee?
0: Well, the answer's a milk container. Margie just said container.
1: Well, I think any container.
0: But okay, no.
1: But you're right. The milk, we'll pay it for Margie.
0: We'll give it to Margie. Yeah, well done.
1: The milk is
2: Thank you, guys.
1: The milk is the main culprit.
0: Yeah.
1: But you don't want to put margarine back in there with only...
0: Oh, yeah.
1: A little bit on the side.
0: Because it looks full if it's in the container. Yeah, you're right. At least the milk, you can see into it.
1: It's a disgraceful act, Margie. Anyone doing that at your place or
2: really
1: not?
2: Really bad. No, I'd have to look at myself in the mirror and tell myself off if I had to do that.
1: Oh, so you're flying solo. Well, I'll tell you what, you had a quick census last night. Bang, done.
2: Oh, yeah. It was really boring. It was not very good census at all.
1: Well, you should have went to Shawnee's house. He had a full-blown party at the music pumping.
0: No, I did not. What do you mean, Margie? Like, compared to other censuses, like, they were more fun, were they?
2: Not very good questions.
1: Oh.
2: And, I just thought it wasn't really like it used to be.
1: Well, if you're listening...
2: Yeah, 2 minutes, I think it took me.
1: If you're listening, ABS, have a listen to Margie. Get better next time.
0: Yeah, well, there you go. Hey, well done, Margie. Stay there. You're in the running to be our caller of the month. You could be off to an AFL footy final.
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13: 11 degrees in Melbourne, a shower or two atop today, 15. It's 6:30. Good morning. David Armstrong. A Melbourne team has made a world-first breakthrough in growing a human heart valve in a laboratory. The Murdoch Children's Research Institute has used a patient's own cells to successfully grow human heart valve tissue that mimics those in the human body. Researchers claim they've cracked the code to create the first 3D version from stem cells. It's a step toward helping millions of patients with damaged or missing valves who face a lifetime of repeated heart surgery. Dozens of people have been arrested with police recovering 6 stolen cars. It's part of a 2-day operation targeting car theft and dangerous driving in the western suburbs. 65 charges have been laid, 10 vehicles impounded, 25 traffic infringement notices also issued for unlicensed, suspended or disqualified drivers. A leading businessman believes it's more than likely interest rates will be hiked again before the end of the year. Reserve Bank has given mortgage holders a reprieve at its latest meeting, holding the official cash rate at 4.35%. Governor Michelle Bullock has not ruled out the need for further rate rises if inflation shows no signs of easing. And Mark Boris at Yellow Brick Road Home Loans says any change will likely come in November.
9: She's more than likely going to raise interest rates in the, I would say, the November meeting, which is the Melbourne Cup Day meeting, which every year seems to be a watershed day for the Reserve Bank. They either always put rates up or put rates down on that day.
13: The Coalition will unveil plans to bring down migration and to cut visas for students, graduates and backpackers. The Shadow Housing Minister will use an address at National Press Club to argue the changes are needed to shore up housing supply. Andrew Bragg will detail plans to take net overseas migration levels under 180,000 people per year. The National Disability Insurance Scheme watchdog has used new powers for the first time to ban an auditor and consultant. They're accused of registering 200 providers with false or misleading information. NDIS Minister Jenny McAllister says there's no place for fraud in the scheme.
14: Fraudsters looking to make a quick buck will be booted off the scheme. We are getting on with the job of cracking down on fraud and corruption in the NDIS, and the banning orders should serve as a warning to anyone who thinks they could get away with doing the wrong thing.
13: Chicken giant Ingham's has expanded the lockdown of its poultry farms due to the threat of bird flu. 231 cases have so far been recorded. Ingham says it's been expanding biosecurity measures since an initial lockdown in late June. Finance, Wall Street down 184, the dollar 70.59 US.
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13: Hawthorn has ruled out Connor Nash for the rest of the season. The midfielder is set to have surgery in the coming days to repair a complex nerve issue. Josh Fraser will present to Carlton officials after the home and away season after deciding he will apply for the vacant coaching job. Australian all-rounder Beau Webster believes he has the runs on the board to be considered for a place in the top order. Ahead of the first test against Bangladesh, Webster says he shouldn't be viewed as a competitor to regular test all-rounder Cameron Green.
16: What I've done in my first 8 tests with the bat has probably showed that I can be considered as a genuine top 6 batter, and the ball, is an option.
13: Melbourne's put its hand up to host the 2028 NRL Grand Final. There's a bidding war for the event alongside Brisbane, Auckland and Perth, with the Pope to visit Sydney that same weekend. That's the latest news and sport.
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18: Good morning, it's Daniel Brewer with your local news and sport. Following Monday's rain, more potholes are beginning to appear across roads in Gippsland. A caller to 3AW Robert says he counted 17 potholes between Latrobe Regional Hospital and Morwell.
19: They're not small potholes either. They're very, very big ones. Now, I've tried to ring the various agencies, but all I'm getting is that we're flat out at the moment and we'll get to them in time.
18: Police are seeking public assistance as they search for missing 14-year-old Georgia, who was last seen in Traralgon on Wednesday, July 24. Georgia is described as Caucasian, with long brown hair, blue eyes and a nose piercing. Police hold concerns for her safety and welfare and believe she may be in the Latrobe Valley or Footscray areas. Anyone with information on Georgia's whereabouts is urged to contact Traralgon Police Station. A photo of Georgia is available on the iWatch Latrobe Police Service Area Facebook page. Nominations are open for Community Sports Dad of the Year, celebrating the dads and father figures who help keep grassroots sport going. Emma Roberts reports.
20: The award recognises dads who coach, manage teams, raise funds and make sure kids get to training. Founder Paul Maslach says the award shines a light on the dads who quietly make a big difference to community sport. The winning dad will receive a Phillips water station, while their sporting club will receive a $5,000 Rebel Sports voucher. Nominations are open until August 27, with the winner to be announced ahead of Father's Day. Emma Roberts, Ace Radio.
18: Woodside Beach Surf Lifesaving Club is celebrating the achievements of member Bridie Hurrell. She has been awarded the National Medal, recognising her years of dedicated service to lifesaving and the local community. The club says Bridie has shown commitment both on patrol and through mentoring the next generation of lifesavers.
21: 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Local sport.
18: Traralgon basketballer William Hamilton has been selected in the Australian Emu squad for the FIBA Under-18 Asia Cup. Hamilton is one of 12 players chosen for the tournament, which is to be held in India from August 13 to 23. Australia will face Thailand, the Philippines and Chinese Taipei in the group stage. That's the latest in local news and sport.
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18: Your four-day forecast for Gippsland and the Valley, a minor flood warning for the Latrobe River and a strong wind warning for the central and east Gippsland coast. Cloudy with a very high chance of showers, most likely during the morning and afternoon. The Valley 13, South 14, Bairnsdale or Boston Lake 16. Tomorrow, partly cloudy with a medium chance of showers 15. Friday, cloudy with a medium chance of showers 15. Saturday, partly cloudy 15. At the moment, it's 9 degrees.
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0: Sean and Monkey here at 22 to 7. Let's have a look at the 12th of August as we go back. A couple of birthdays straight up, Monkey.
1: Righto.
0: I'm going to do the old, we used to do this a while back. You're going to guess the age here.
1: And to be fair, I was pretty okay at this. Righto.
0: You might remember from last year. Karl Stefanovic, it's his birthday today, of course. Channel 9's long-term Today Show host. No longer. He finished up a couple of months ago. How old's he today, Monkey?
1: Karl. So I reference a lot of people from me. So I reckon he'd be 56.
0: 52.
1: Yeah, see, I've put a few years on him.
0: All right. Didn't know he was Scottish. I thought he was English, this bloke. Scottish singer and musician Mark Knopfler, of course, from Dire Straits. How old's he today?
1: Oh, Mark Knopfler. Okay, well, he's going to be 70.
0: Yep.
1: It's a big milestone.
0: I'll get you to add just the GST onto that and you got it right.
1: Oh, really? 77?
0: 77.
1: That's a few years, isn't it?
0: Yep. 77 today. So, yeah, you're not great at this. And in television, the longest running soap opera ever began on our TVs on this day. I can't believe this. In 1968.
1: So am I guessing this as well?
0: You're guessing, yes. It's purely guessing today.
1: In 1968, the longest...
0: Yeah, in television, the longest running soap opera began on Australian TV on this day, 1968. It's not ours. It's over theirs. It's theirs.
1: Hey?
0: It's not, Australian made.
1: It's not Australian made.
0: No.
1: It's just worldwide.
0: Mm.
1: Oh, Days of Our Lives.
0: Yeah, Days of Our Lives. Yeah. I can't believe it. Began on this day in 1968.
1: Is that the one your mum loves?
0: No, Mum's Bold and the Beautiful. You can't ring Mum between 4:30 and 5.
1: Which runs the hourglass, Days of Our Lives?
0: The sound, yeah, that's Days of
1: like
0: Our Lives.
1: Like the sands through the hourglass, yeah. So are the Days of Our Lives.
0: Mm. So there you go. That's the 12th of August. This is Joan Jett I love rock and roll. 20 to 7 on the Morning Rush.

0: Joan Jett on the Morning Rush, 17 to 7. Sean and Monkey here on your Wednesday morning, and it's that time of the day where we do this.
1: Song, song, blue, everybody knows one.
0: We've got our little iPhone 5 here. It's an old, geez, look at it.
2: That's a little battle axe, this
0: isn't
2: thing.
0: Isn't it? And it just, it's reliable. It's like, you know, it's like an old Toyota.
2: Mate, you're right. And sometimes I'll take it with me on weekends for whatever reason. Maybe I'm doing the show.
0: No, what? No, is it? Let me guess. Someone looks at that phone and goes, wow, I remember them.
2: No, not really. My point was going to be I might take it on a Friday and it's on 3%. And by Sunday night, it's on 2%.
0: Yeah, I know.
2: It is.
0: Like the old Nokias. They just.
2: Oh, it's a great little thing.
0: Yeah, well.
2: And we love you guys texting. Seriously, I don't have the time post-show enough to get back to everyone. We try.
0: Yeah. And you're holding off in a text that you're going to read to me later on in the show. Mate, that's all I'll say on
2: mate,
0: that one there.
2: But there's about five texts I haven't shared with you that are enlightening.
0: Okay, rightio. So for now, though, you text through your songs to that phone. The number is 0437 882 000. We make a song list, a different theme or story every day. We'll try and play you a little snippet of your song, and we might, as we say every day, we might play your song.
2: All right, today's theme, songs, bands, anything to do with fruit. All right, fruit. You might sort of sense where I'm going here. We have to touch on it because he certainly did. Poor old Albo under fire again the last few days. About his reference, you know, to melons.
0: Oh, yeah, that's.
2: Yeah, you know, this is all to do with the Japanese Prime Minister because a luxury crown melon is a gift from Japan. Like, it's a very sacred thing to, here, have one of these. All right, and then he was on that podcast, same podcast, it was the same episode.
0: Do you know what it is? And this is why it's interesting. Why is this coming up now? Because I watched a bit of that podcast, and not long after the thing where he said he'd sleep with Kylie Minogue or whatever.
2: Yeah.
0: Is this part here right now talking about the melons? It's the same episode. So someone else has stumbled across it and thought, let's make a thing about this.
2: Yeah, well, he made like a physical sort of gesture around his chest saying, oh, yeah, melons and melon, you know. So people are like, oh, that's disgraceful. He should apologise, all that sort of stuff. I'm not buying into it. I just want songs about fruit. I can't think of anyone's with melons. I mean, let's face it, maybe it was inappropriate. I don't know.
0: No, look, I've seen the footage.
2: I think that podcast, he's gone on there. His PR people said, go on this. It's sort of trendy and young, and he's trying to be sort of, you know, play along.
0: Not cool.
2: Anyway, probably a bad move to go on there in the first place.
0: Well, it wasn't live. That's the thing. It got approved by his team. They're like, oh, no, that's fine. Yeah, let's let that go. And there's those two incidents right there. So, yeah,
2: I think. Good point.
0: They had
2: a chance to probably
0: that's
2: pull
0: right.
2: it. All right, songs about fruit, though. Let's just keep it positive. Songs about fruit. Now, straight away, you might go, think about it. You'll get there.
0: Yeah, no.
2: There's loads.
0: Yeah, rightio. Text them through. Here's the number, 0437 882 000.
2: And can we put a line through fruit salad by the Wiggles? I'm not interested. Sorry. Not in a Wiggles mood this morning.
0: Rightio. 0437 882 000.
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1: Song blue, everybody knows one.
0: G'day, Sean and Monkey here. Song this time on The Morning Rush. You text through your songs. And we basically make a playlist. Well, you make the playlist, a different theme or story every day. Today it's songs about fruit.
2: Yeah, because Anthony Albanese in a bit of hot water, a bit of backlash around him receiving a luxury crown melon from Japan and then making a gag about it. This is all historic now, but he's under fire. Songs about fruit. Jeez, there's plenty, Sean.
0: You don't realise.
2: They were coming out of the woodwork here. I love this. Cody down at the bakery, Shorey and Big Matt all said warrant.
0: Oh, yeah. Confession.
2: Yeah.
0: Up until today, I mean, I've heard that song. In my head, I thought it was like a Def Leppard or someone like that.
2: Yeah, it's very big rock. Warrant. Warrant were very big rock.
0: Yeah.
2: That's a fair assumption. Jason, Kylie and Adam, songs about fruit. Oh, this is good from the Presidents of the United States of America.
0: One of the first CDs I ever bought, I reckon year 10, 1998, I went out, and back then, you know, your hard-earned 25 or 30 bucks to buy a CD, it was that album right there.
2: Well, back then, a mob like that would come out and release Lump. She's Lump, she's Lump. Yeah. And you think, geez, how can they back up Lump? Along came Peaches.
0: Yeah, exactly.
2: We love that too. Mandy says, Prince, songs about fruit. She wore a raspberry. Yeah, great song.
0: Good, Mandy.
2: We don't have the song lined up here, but Raf, Pam and Fiona have been pushing for Agadoo, I think, which goes, Agadoo, do, do, push a pineapple up a tree.
0: Is it, yeah.
2: Something like
0: how
2: that.
0: How do you spell, yeah, okay, I didn't have that one.
2: But we've selected one. We're going with Blind Melon. Speaking of melons, why don't Craig, Blind Melon
0: is
2: the
0: band. This is a
2: nice
0: song.
2: Great song. And it's just one of those songs that never gets old. No rain.
0: It's our song, lead song for today. It's 8 to 7.

0: That's our song, this song for today, Blind Melon, No Rain, songs about fruit. At 5 to 7, it's The Morning Rush with Shauna Monkey. And Radio Scattergories, that's happening just over an hour from now. And Monkey, sometimes when the pressure's on and you can't think of an answer, sometimes your brain might even go there and make up some words. This was on yesterday's Radio Scattergories.
1: Something in the ocean.
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0: It was a tomahead shark.
1: Well, the letter was T, so she was channeling, you know, something T, and a tomahead shark.
0: A tomahead shark.
1: The old tomahead.
0: That was Deb, and we asked her about it later on. I've got a question for you, though. Something in the ocean.
1: Oh, okay, yeah. I think you might have got mixed up.
0: Did you make up a creature there?
2: Oh, I know there's a shark, but I don't know what it's called. I think, actually, a hammerhead.
0: Is it a hammerhead? Is it tomahead, I think.
1: Tomahead.
0: Same.
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16: 11 degrees in Melbourne, a shower or two at top today, 15 at 7 o'clock. Good morning. I'm David Armstrong. Less than 2% of motorists seeking compensation for damage caused by potholes are actually receiving a payout. Here's Kiara Parker.
17: Secret government data obtained only after a Freedom of Information request confirms 98% of pothole cases are rejected.

0: the Herald Sun reports just 23 drivers from 1,809 cases were compensated. It comes after more than 30 cars were damaged after hitting a monster pothole on the Princes Highway between Bunyip and Narnagoon on Monday. The payout is 0.02% of the claimed $1 billion poured into the government's road maintenance blitz. Victorians can apply for compensation if their pothole repair bill exceeds the $1,681 threshold. Kiara Parker, Melbourne.
1: A 32-year-old man who stole an Audi from the driveway of a Donnybrook home this morning has run out of fuel while being chased by police. The driver spotted speeding at 150 k's an hour in an 80 zone before he was arrested. Police still hunting a second vehicle that had been travelling in convoy with the Audi. Premier Ben Carroll is under pressure to strip Jacinta Allen and Dan Andrews of their government pensions if the Royal Commission into Corruption on the Big Build implicates them. The generous packages are believed to be upward of $300,000 a year. Shadow Attorney General James Newbury says the Premier must review the rules. Former Liberal Prime Minister John Howard has warned against an alliance between the Coalition and One Nation. Opposition leader Angus Taylor has faced pressure from a small number of MPs to collaborate with Pauline Hanson's party, but Mr Howard says the only party the Liberals should be in coalition with is the Nationals. Scotch College is buying Vision Australia's head office in Kooyong for around $60 million. In its latest filing, Scotch reported net assets of more than $130 million. It outbid rival private school St Kevin's. A Canadian airline has cancelled a flight after a toddler refused to wear a seatbelt. The flight from Victoria to Toronto was forced to return to the terminal after repeated attempts to secure the child in its seat failed. CEO at the Australian Travel Industry Association, Dean Long, has told 3AW Breakfast the night curfew kicked in before they could strap the kid in.
2: The parents with them and they couldn't get their kid under control. Usually what happens is there's an extension seatbelt that goes into the adult seatbelt. But it appears this parent didn't want to do that. If you don't get the plane out before the curfew, you're not allowed to leave. There's no doubt if this flight was an hour earlier in the day, it wouldn't have been cancelled.
1: In finance, Wall Street's down 184 points, the dollar 70.59 US.
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1: better. An independent KC will examine Geelong's response to the AFL's Please Explain and the concussion saga to determine if it's broken any AFL rules. The Cats have made Jake Colajasny unavailable for selection from all football this weekend. Premiership teammate Isaac Smith telling Footy Classified their defender is shattered.
4: He's devastated, and I think a lot of it comes to do with his private medical documents have been put out there, his name's been out there, and Ed, you've been in footy long enough, you understand when everyone's talking about you in the footy world, it can be all-consuming, and he'd be coming to the realisation now that effectively his career's done as well.
1: Ricky Ponting's pushing for private capital to be injected into the Big Bash League, with Cricket Australia's board meeting today to discuss the league's future. That's the latest news and sport.
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6: Good morning, it's Daniel Brewer with your local news and sport. Recent rain across the region is proving beneficial for both gardens and local farms. Gippsland dairy farmer Stuart Griffin says the rainfall has been a welcome change and has provided much needed boost for farmers.
7: Yeah, we had 24 mil to 9 a.m. yesterday. I don't know exactly how much more we've had today. Until this morning, but probably at least another 15 mil on top of that. So sort of pushing up around the 40 mils mark.
6: Fishing clubs across Gippsland are being reminded applications remain open for the Stronger Fishing Clubs Grants Program. 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Applications close at midnight this Sunday. More information is available through the Victorian Fisheries Authority Facebook page. The Victorian Seniors Festival will return to East Gippsland this October, celebrating the region's older residents. East Gippsland Shire Council is seeking expressions of interest from people in the community who would like to take part. The festival will focus on this year's theme of Connect, Create and Celebrate, with activities planned throughout the Shire. Further details can be found on the Council's website. The Premier has delayed the introduction of new work-from-home laws, pushing the start date from September 1 to July next year. The bill was due to be debated in Parliament later this week, but has now been removed from the agenda. The Premier says consultations on the proposed laws will continue.
8: Everyone knows it's a partnership between working families and the business community and the government. My door will always be open to the business community. I want Victoria to be open for business. I want to be thriving. That is why I've delayed these changes, and it's why I'm going to continue to work with the business community.
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6: Football Victoria Latrobe Valley women's football results. Sale United 1 went down to Falcons 2004. Moa United 2 defeated Churchill United 0. Tyres SC 1 lost to Fortuna 62. And Monash SC 0 lost to Traralgon City 3. That's the latest in local news and sport.
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6: Your 4-day forecast for Gippsland and the Valley, a minor flood warning for the Latrobe River and a strong wind warning for the central and east Gippsland coast. Cloudy with a very high chance of showers, most likely during the morning and afternoon. The Valley 13, South 14, Bairnsdale or Boston Lake 16. Tomorrow, partly cloudy with a medium chance of showers 15. Friday, cloudy with a medium chance of showers 15. Saturday, partly cloudy 15. At the moment, it's 9 degrees.
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0: Good morning. Sean and Monkey on your Wednesday. It's the 12th of August, 8 past 7. Hello to you, Monkey.
1: Hello, Shawnee. Happy Wednesday, everybody.
0: Being a Wednesday, we're curious. Where are you off to?
2: Where are you off to Wednesdays? Oh, where are you off to Wednesdays?
1: I'll be off to finish the census after the show.
0: That's okay.
1: Haven't quite finished.
0: Well, what you're hoping is, I'm keen to know, let me know, send me a text later on, has it saved where you're up to so far? Well, it bloody better have, you're thinking.
1: As I was explaining earlier, because there's seven in the house and I want to do it properly, I'm doing it for seven bloody humans. And five humans in, Tanya bumped me in bed with the cushion.
0: Why'd she bump you?
1: Well, she just threw the cushion off the bed and it hit me. Hit my phone, everything wiped. So I hope it saves where you're up to otherwise.
0: Well, did you reset your password? Did you?
1: Yeah, that's all good.
0: Did you do your own password?
1: Yeah.
0: Okay. Yep. All right. Well, who knows? Good luck with that.
1: Thank you.
0: Let us know, though, where you are off to. It is Wednesday. Send us a text 0437 882 000.
1: Yeah. My wife and in-laws are off to the airport. So good luck, guys. Have a safe trip. I love you very much. Now, Shawnee, I love you too. But when we come back, got a bit of a bone to pick with you.
0: Yep. I'm fine with that. We'll do that after Dire Straits at 9 past 7.

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1: Now, Sean, I've got to bring something up with you that's pretty important. I just want to make sure you're not teaching Emmett, your son, any bad habits. He's seven, right?
0: He is seven, correct.
1: And we know some of your antics and, dare I say it, your partner Charlotte's antics in and around the supermarket, eating food on the way around, breaking the stalks off broccoli so they don't weigh as much. We know these antics that you guys are up to. That's okay. But don't bring your son along for the ride. I've had it on good authority. Now, you must be, you know, I don't want to throw you under the bus here. You must be Woolworths shoppers, are you?
0: Oh, yeah, we are.
1: Yeah, you are. Yeah, you are.
0: At the moment, because you get those.
1: Are you totally rorting the Ooshy system? Are you somehow cashing in on this Ooshy system?
0: Well, I'm not. No, I'm not.
1: Oh,
0: I'm...
1: hang on. Save it for the judge. I have it on great authority, right, that at Emmett's school in the last couple of days, there was some sort of Ooshy thing where you brought your Ooshies in and you can trade or whatever.
0: They're now encouraging it in their first break. It was in the newsletter. Yeah, Feel free to bring your Ooshies in and trade them.
1: Well, apparently, Emmett rocked up like a landowner from Texas. He just had the biggest collection of Ooshies everywhere. This birdie told me, she goes, you should have seen Emmett. He just like had this whole, have a look at this. And I was like, just all these Ooshies.
0: This is true. He didn't steal them though.
1: That poor bugger. That'd be mum and dad. They would have hacked the system somehow or they're, what are you doing?
0: No.
1: How have you got so...
0: A lovely neighbour of ours, Deb.
1: We saw
0: her down the street the other day and she goes, does Emmett... And she was lovely because she didn't want to... Does Emmett do the Ooshies?
1: Right.
0: And I said, yeah, he does. She goes, well, I've got something for him. They've been holding them off and waiting to see us.
1: Yep.
0: And yeah, so he's rocked up with a suitcase full of Ooshies.
1: So you've threatened your elderly neighbour, hey, give me those Ooshies. Is that how you're getting them?
0: No.
1: The whole street.
0: She offered us.
1: You are,
0: I wouldn't say she's elderly.
1: I'd say you're waiting out at the front of the supermarket, aren't you?
0: No, that is not true.
1: Oh, you want those Ooshies?
0: Big thanks to Deb.
1: Be a good idea if you hand those over. I heard he is just like, he's got the monopoly of Ooshies. He's the Ooshie king.
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0: Monkey, I know you're like me. You get a bit of a thrill out of looking at some of these old photos and Latrobe City Council Facebook page. They do a great job. They put up a photo yesterday from 2005, August the 10th. You might remember it. The valley woke up with snow.
1: Yeah, I mean, and when that happens, rare events, it's great that you can capture them. So, yeah, if you haven't seen it, go back and reminisce. Over 20 years ago, it was in Churchill, wasn't it?
0: Absolutely. The kids at Kurnai College, they were loving it. So, yeah, go to Latrobe City Council's Facebook page.
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0: Peter Ford, good morning to you.
11: Good morning to you both.
0: We've got a retirement. Someone is hanging up the boots when it comes to movies. Yeah. And someone with a very nice title, Dame Julie Andrews.
11: Yes, yeah, so she's officially confirmed that she has retired from making movies. She's still going to do stuff. She says that she's available for voiceover work, and she and her daughter have written about 20 books, I think, kids' books, over the last 30 years or so. So it's not like she's sitting in a rocking chair doing nothing. But this has come about because there's been a lot of speculation about will she be in the next Princess Diaries movie, which they're about to go into production with. Mm. And that was a big movie for her. And I think she just wanted to kill that off and say, no, I'm not doing any more movies. Because, you know, when you go back to her two really classic movies, Mary Poppins and The Sound of Music, I mean, they're such loved movies. Mm. But it's very classy for someone like her to say, no, I've done that. I don't want to do it anymore. And, you know, she seems to be of sound mind. I don't know what she's like physically. She might be having trouble getting around. But they would have offered her a fortune just to do like a cameo that she could have filmed at home, you know, where Anne Hathaway rings her for advice or something. And no, she said no to that, as indeed I have no doubt a few years ago when they made Mary Poppins Returns. I'm sure they wanted her to be in that as well. And she said no.
1: No, look, I like this. I love it. In fact, you know, sometimes when we pick up the phone of a morning, Pete, to ring you and you talk about someone like this, you're thinking the ultimate end, valet, but not in this case. This is good because I think sometimes, let's face it, some of our well-known actors, musicians, they might just go until they drop, and sometimes for not great reasons.
11: Well, you certainly, with a lot of the musicians and singers, they just don't know when to stop, and it can get, you know, embarrassing at times. But in the case of Dame Julie, she's always been very, very classy. So, as I say, you know, it's probably a fortune she could have made for a day's work, but that's clearly not her motivation anymore. So, yeah, remember the great classic movies that she made.
1: All right, I'm going to put you on the spot. If you had to make a choice, Mary Poppins or Maria von Trapp, what was her best role?
11: Yeah, it's really tough. I guess I will have to go for Mary Poppins, only because one of my very, very early childhood memories is going with my mum into Melbourne. We lived in Moe at the time, and going on the train for the day to watch the movie. So I guess sentimentally, I've got a soft spot for Mary Poppins.
1: Maybe years ago, I saw Mary Poppins. That's a family.
0: We need to do that. Didn't know Pete lived in Moe. Always learning in this segment. Pete, we'll catch up with you tomorrow.
11: Well, we lived in Newborough, really, which is like the Toorak of Moe.
0: We'll talk to you tomorrow. Have a great day.
11: Thank you.

0: It's the Morning Rush. Shaun and Monkey, hello. 26 past 7. We love it when you reach out on the text line 0437 882 000. Save it in your phone. Monkey, we've had a couple.
1: Yeah, talking about Ushies again, because just before I was into you saying Emmett's the Ushie King, and I was wondering how he's getting so many Ushies. These are the sort of little reward thing you get from Woolies supermarkets. I was thinking you must be rorting the system somehow.
0: No, one of our generous neighbours is saving them for us. That's very nice of her. Deb?
1: So Luba texted in and said, is Deb the same neighbour you're stealing the rosemary from?
0: No, that's a different neighbour. No, that's a different neighbour. We're just trimming that bush.
1: Shelley texted in and said, good morning, guys. My cupboards are full of groceries because she's shopping more to get the bonus sushis. And then her old friend, Neve, used to be on the show. She's texted in. Morning, Neve. She's saying she's changed from Coles to Woolies, such is the demand from her kids for ushies. And she's saying the world's gone mad. Apparently there's ushies out there, rare ones, worth 15 grand.
0: Yeah, I've heard that as well.
1: 15 grand?
0: I don't know if I believe that, but I do know that, yeah, there's people that are jumping supermarkets to shop at Woolies just to keep the kids happy. Hey, coming up after 7:30, it's Monkey's Thought on Sport.
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11: 11 degrees in Melbourne, a shower or two atop today, 15 at 7:30. Good morning, I'm David Armstrong. A Melbourne team has grown a human heart valve in a laboratory. It is a step toward helping millions of patients with damaged or missing valves who face a lifetime of repeated heart surgery. The Murdoch Children's Research Institute has used a patient's own cells to successfully grow human heart valve tissue that mimics those in the human body. Micro parties are facing electoral wipeout in November after legislation to scrap group voting passed Parliament. Group voting tickets allow micro party candidates to strike backroom deals, enabling them to secure upper house seats with only a small primary vote. Under the changes, which passed the upper house late last night, parties such as the Animal Justice Party and the Libertarian Party, which each have just one MP in Parliament, now face an uphill battle to retain their seats. Some members of the fuel industry claim raids on service station chain Metro Petroleum will affect prices at the Bowser. Nine Metro stores have been ordered to close after a nationwide border force operation targeting the sale of illegal tobacco. Search crews in Colombia are working around the clock to free survivors trapped beneath the rubble as the death toll from a powerful earthquake climbs past 220. Aussie Lisa Richards says the heat is making rescue efforts even more difficult.
12: People are doing digging with their hands, trying to find people that are still alive under the rubble. And it's also, doesn't it? It's like 38 degrees in heat.
11: Women with young children are being asked to take part in a trial program that aims to ease anxiety. Researchers found more than half of new mothers are at high risk of an anxiety disorder. The Matilda Centre's Dr. Katrina Pryor says when she became a mother, she found many others rely on alcohol to cope.
13: And one of the things that they really put forward that they wanted was something that is almost hands-free. So the program has an audio-style podcast in there so mums can learn tips and tricks, evidence-based ways of managing their anxiety and drinking.
11: An NDIS auditor and a consultant have been banned under the first use of new powers. The ban's part of expanded powers given to the NDIS Commission. Minister Jenny McAllister says those banned registered providers with false and misleading information.
14: In addition to banning these two for life, the NDIS Commission has also refused the registration of 195 providers and revoked the registration of an additional 40 who were linked to these consultants and these auditors.
11: Donald Trump secretly swapped planes as he left the NATO summit in Turkey last month. The swap was undertaken in response to a possible Iranian threat. The president boarded Air Force One before being transported to a military aircraft in a catering truck. In finance, Wall Street's down 184, the dollar 70.59 US.
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11: Josh Fraser will apply for the Carlton coaching job, the interim coach making the decision yesterday, having coached the Blues to 10 wins from 12 matches. Fraser will now have to present to club officials at the end of the home and away season. In soccer, South Melbourne is eyeing a return to the A-League. The club is looking to replace Western United as the A-League's 13th professional team after the Wyndham-based club was stripped of its licence. An all-rounder Beau Webster believes he has the runs on the board to be considered for a place in the Australian top order. That's the latest news and sports.
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15: Good morning, it's Daniel Brewer with your local news and sport. Police are appealing for information to help locate missing 14-year-old Georgia, who was last seen in Traralgon on Wednesday, July 24. She's described as Caucasian with long brown hair, blue eyes and a nose piercing. Police are concerned for Georgia's safety and welfare and believe she could be in the Latrobe Valley or Footscray areas. Anyone who has information about Georgia's whereabouts is urged to contact Traralgon Police Station. Her photo can be found on the iWatch Latrobe Police Service Area Facebook page. Nominations have opened for Community Sports Dad of the Year, recognising the dads and father figures who support local sporting clubs. Emma Roberts reports.
16: The award celebrates those coaching, managing teams, fundraising and driving kids to training. Founder Paul Masluck says the award was created to recognise the people whose contribution to local sport often happens quietly. The winning dad will receive a Phillips Water Station, while their club will receive a $5,000 Rebel Sports voucher. Nominations close on the 27th of August, with the winner announced ahead of Father's Day. Emma Roberts, Ace Radio.
15: A Woodside Beach lifesaver has been recognised for her years of service to the community. Bridie Hurrell has been awarded the prestigious National Medal for her dedication to saving lives and protecting beachgoers. Woodside Beach Surf Lifesaving Club said on social media that Bridie is a valued member who continues to support and mentor fellow lifesavers. More potholes are starting to emerge across Gippsland roads following Monday's rainfall. 3AW caller Robert says he encountered 17 potholes while travelling between Latrobe Regional Hospital and Morwell.
17: They're not small potholes either. They're very, very big ones. Now, I've tried to ring the various agencies, but all I'm getting is that we're flat out at the moment and we'll get to them in time.
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15: More Wollies netballer Hannah Sandy will celebrate a major milestone this weekend, playing her 100th game for the club. Sandy has stepped up to C grade this season after winning the D grade best and fairest last year. She'll mark her milestone game against Mirboo North on Saturday. That's the latest in local news and sport.
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15: Your four-day forecast for Gippsland and the Valley, a minor flood warning for the Latrobe River and a strong wind warning for the central and east Gippsland coast. Cloudy with a very high chance of showers, most likely during the morning and afternoon. The Valley 13, South 14, Bairnsdale or Boston Lake 16. Tomorrow, partly cloudy with a medium chance of showers 15. Friday, cloudy with a medium chance of showers 15. Saturday, partly cloudy 15. At the moment, it's 9 degrees.
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1: Now, we love Wednesday, Shawnee, because we have this great segment here. Where are you off to
0: Wednesdays? Yeah, we love it. We're not judging, by the way.
1: No.
0: You go down the road if you want.
1: Yeah, it doesn't have to be grandiose. We've had a few people. Kingy was off to bed just before because he was finishing night shift. So, that, you know, where are you off to? Doesn't matter. But when we come back, well, sometimes you do get people calling in with some very interesting and unique things where they're off to. We'll find out next what that is.
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0: It's the final few days of drive-through for cash here on Gippsland's Gold. You just got to get into a Gippsland Macca's, scan the QR code at the drive-through. That's at the drive-through, and you could get a phone call with the news that you're getting $200 cash.
1: How good. Now, of course, we've teamed up with Macca's to make this happen. The final daily winner will be happening on Friday, so those entries close tomorrow. So here's your excuse. Go and do your Macca's run today. Where you off to Wednesdays?
0: Oh, where you off to Wednesdays? Yeah, we ask you on a Wednesday on the Morning Rush, where are you off to? We love hearing your stories. We've got Adam and Kirsty on 1300 00 1242. Good morning, guys.
13: Good morning.
1: Now, this is very unique. I mean, we love this segment, don't we, Sean? Because people throw up all sorts of things. This is a first, so where are you guys off to?
13: We're off to Sydney today.
1: Okay, well, Sydney, yeah, a lot of people went to Sydney. I went there last week. That's fine, but what event are you going to?
13: Yeah, we're jacked out to Texas Wives and going for Taste Test.
0: Well, hold on. You broke up a little bit there, but I did get the keywords, I reckon. Jack Daniels and taste testing. Is that right?
13: That's correct. Yeah, we're Tennessee Squires.
1: Your Tennessee Squires. Now, Adam and Kirstie text in their actual invite. How do you become a Tennessee Squire? Now, I know Jack Daniels is originally brewed or distilled in Tennessee, but how are you and Kirstie Squires? I don't understand.
13: It's a special, unique club, and to become a Squire, you've got to be nominated by a previous Squire.
1: All right.
0: And what sort of things do you, like, could I become a Squire or do I have to pass a taste test or how does that work then?
13: To become a Squire, you've basically got to be a hardcore collector and very enthusiastic about the brand.
0: Right. Yeah,
13: and,
0: okay.
13: As being a Tennessee Squire, you're actually given a deed to a plot of land at the distillery in Tennessee.
1: Oh, my God. You're right into it. You know, at the Grand Prix each year or the last few years, Jack Daniels are a partner of McLaren there at the Grand Prix. So we have a guy come up and do the whole thing. It's actually a fascinating story. All right. So what time are you doing? Is it just for one night? I mean, if you're going as a Squire for a taste test, I assume you're not coming back tonight. You'll be camping over.
13: Yeah. Kirstie and I actually went to the Formula One as well as Squires. So,
1: right. Oh,
13: got a day out on taste testing on the luxury Jack Daniels bus, McLaren bus, and
0: you're right into it. Wow. Okay.
13: Yeah. So it's a 2-hour event tonight, and there'll be about 90 Squires from across Australia there selecting and tasting the barrel picks for this year's Squire Association.
0: Well, we want to follow up on this, and even tonight, you know, you've got our text phone number here. We'll get it the morning when we come in, but send us a photo from tonight.
1: Well, hang on, Shawnee. Maybe what happens at the Squires stays.
0: Oh, maybe.
1: Like, is it a secret club? Do you have to say a password when you go in? What's the go?
13: It's quite like that, but yeah, enjoy it for sure. Make most of it.
1: Well, I've never met a Tennessee Squire. We've met two, Sean.
0: Yep, me either.
1: That's why I love this segment. We're off to Wednesday. Have a great time, guys.
13: We will. Thank you very much, guys.

0: 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Very nice. If you want to play, call now. 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Number is 1300 00 1242.
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11: 11 degrees in Melbourne, a shower or two atop today, 15, 8 o'clock. Good morning. I'm David Armstrong. Victorians being left high and dry of their cars left damaged by a pothole. Less than 2% of motorists seeking compensation for pothole damage are actually receiving a payout. Secret government data obtained under a Freedom of Information request confirms just 23 drivers from 1,809 cases were compensated. Shadow Roads Minister Danny O'Brien says potholes being caused by the government dropping the ball on road maintenance.
12: And as a result, many people are suffering damage and they're not getting compensation. At a time of a cost of living crisis, this is making life very difficult for thousands of Victorians who are seeing damage to their tyres.

0: To rims that sometimes runs into thousands of dollars, and they're not being able to get compensation for it through no fault of their own.
1: A man in a stolen car trying to evade police has been arrested after running out of fuel. Kiara Parker has more.
2: A grey Audi was stolen from the driveway of a Donnybrook home just before 2 this morning. Police quickly on scene, spotting the Audi speeding on Donnybrook Road towards Micklem, allegedly doing 150 k's in an 80 zone. While officers were in pursuit, the driver pulled over because the Audi ran out of fuel during the getaway. A 32-year-old man was arrested. He's now in custody being interviewed. Police are still hunting a second vehicle that had been travelling in convoy with the Audi and may contain offenders who attended the address where the car was stolen from. Anyone with information or dashcam footage is urged to contact Crime Stoppers. Kiara Parker, Melbourne.
1: Commonwealth Bank's recorded a 7% increase in net profit to $10.9 billion for the full year to June 30. Revenue also increased to more than $30 billion. The bank's declared a final fully franked dividend of $2.70 a share. Dozens of people have been arrested, with police recovering 6 stolen cars. It's part of a 2-day operation targeting car thefts and dangerous driving in the western suburbs. 65 charges have been laid, 10 vehicles impounded, 25 traffic infringement notices have been issued for unlicensed, suspended or disqualified drivers. One Nation claims the Prime Minister has failed to declare a gift he received from the Japanese Prime Minister. Anthony Albanese was given 2 royal melons by Sanae Takaichi when she visited Canberra earlier this year. Mr. Albanese is facing a backlash after he made a grubby joke when discussing the gift on a podcast. One Nation MP Barnaby Joyce says the melons should be on his official register.
3: He's put very minor things on his register, such as vinyl records, but these don't crack a feature. Why not? Because he knows it was a train wreck.
1: In finance, Wall Street's down 184, our dollar 70.59 US.
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1: better. Melbourne's declared its interest in hosting the NRL Grand Final in 2028. The 2028 decider is up for grabs in order to avoid a scheduling clash with Pope Leo's visit in Sydney. Brisbane, Auckland and Perth have also shown their interest. The game can't be played in Sydney. Geelong defender Jake Colajasny won't play football at any level this weekend. The club says he is unavailable for selection. North Melbourne captain Nick Larkey admits he's been using the ladder predictor, with the Roos still a mathematical chance of playing finals.
5: I have at times had a look, because it's just so pleasing to be in the back end of a year. It's the first time I can remember in my career being in the back end of the year and still having a season alive in terms of, you know, that incentive to play finals.
1: And that's the latest news and sports.
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7: Good morning, it's Daniel Brewer with your local news and sport. Fishing clubs across Gippsland still have time to apply for funding through the Stronger Fishing Clubs Grants Program. Clubs can apply for grants of up to $10,000 to grow membership, improve facilities and attract more people to the sport. Applications must be submitted by midnight this Sunday. More information is available on the Victorian Fisheries Authority Facebook page. East Gippsland's annual celebration of its older community is returning this October as part of the Victorian Seniors Festival. The East Gippsland Shire Council is inviting locals to submit expressions of interest to be involved in this year's program. With the theme Connect, Create and Celebrate, a range of activities will be held across the Shire. Residents can find more information through the Council's website. The start of new work-from-home laws have been pushed back from September 1 until July next year. The bill was scheduled for debate in Parliament later this week, but has been withdrawn from the parliamentary agenda. The Premier says he will continue consulting on the proposed legislation.
8: Everyone knows it's a partnership between working families and the business community and the government. My door will always be open to the business community. I want Victoria to be open for business. I want to be thriving. That is why I've delayed these changes, and it's why I'm going to continue to work with the business community and make sure this policy is right.
7: Farmers across the region are welcoming the recent rainfall, which has also provided a boost for gardeners. Gippsland dairy farmer Stuart Griffin says the rain has been wonderful and is good news for local farming communities.
9: Yeah, we had 24 mils to 9 a.m. yesterday. I don't know exactly how much more we've had today. Until this morning, but probably at least another 15 mil on top of that. So sort of pushing up around the 40 mils mark.
10: Great food, great atmosphere. 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Local sport.
7: Traralgon's William Hamilton has been selected in the Australian Emu squad for the FIBA Under-18 Asia Cup in India. Hamilton is one of 12 players named for the tournament, which runs from August 13 to 23. The Emus will take on Thailand, the Philippines and Chinese Taipei in the group stage. That's the latest in local news and sport.
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7: Your 4-day forecast for Gippsland and the Valley, a minor flood warning for the Latrobe River and a strong wind warning for the central and east Gippsland coast. Cloudy with a very high chance of showers, most likely during the morning and afternoon. The Valley 13, South 14, Bairnsdale or Boston Lake 16. Tomorrow partly cloudy with a medium chance of showers 15. Friday cloudy with a medium chance of showers 15. Saturday partly cloudy 15. At the moment it's 9 degrees.
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12: 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Good morning, Marita.
13: Oh, good morning. Is that Sean, is it?
12: You've got Sean here. How are you going? You well?
13: Yes, we're just back from New Zealand. Jim went over to celebrate his 80th birthday and he received his OBE from his granddaughter.
14: Oh, wow, an OBE. Jeez, that's... we are in rare air here this morning. That's fantastic.
13: Over bloody 80.
14: I thought it was a real McCoy. Okay, no worries. All right. So you need to fund your trip, pay a bit off. So you want to win $350, do you, Marita?
13: Oh, that sounds good. Yeah.
12: You had me good then. OBE. I'm thinking, ooh. Okay, what have we got, Monkey?
14: Okay, not a great letter. It is an O. An O for OBE. Yeah, O.
13: All right, let's see how we go.
14: Everything needs to start with O. Don't repeat a word amongst your answers, Marita, and say pass if you're not sure. Did you get the census done last night?
13: Three quarters through it.
12: Yeah, don't worry. No, don't stress anyone if you didn't do it last night. I think you said earlier, Monkey, you got till Friday and they'll start ringing you.
14: I think they'll start ringing you Friday if you haven't done it by then.
13: All right, then.
12: All right, Marita, starting with O.
13: Mm-hmm.
12: Oh, it's a tough one. A type of juice.
13: Orange juice.
12: A type of bird.
13: Ostrich.
12: A car.
13: Pass.
12: Something that floats.
13: Pass.
12: Something you put in your mouth.
13: Pass.
12: Something you bake.
13: Omelette.
12: Something Australian.
13: Goodness, pass.
12: Something you buy a ticket for.
13: Opera.
12: Something you might buy for your partner's birthday.
13: These are hard. Pass.
12: A well-known musician.
13: Pass.
12: A car?
13: Pass.
12: Something that floats?
14: Tough letter, Marita.
13: Hard, yes, very hard.
14: A well-known musician, Ozzy Osbourne. Could have went with Ozzy Osbourne, maybe.
13: Oh, yes, of course. Yeah, that's true.
15: Orbison? Roy
14: Orbison. What was happening with you, Sean, when you got to Something Australian? You went all sort of official there. Something Australian? You went?
12: Oh, I thought I went Something Australian.
14: Something Australian? Marina, never mind. You are in the draw, though. You could be our core of the month. I'm not sure the last time you went to the footy, but you could be off to an AFL final.
13: Oh, that'd be great.
14: Yeah, okay.
13: Be both for Essendon, so...
12: Okay, yeah. Well, that definitely won't be the Bombers playing, but anyway, yeah, that's right. Any caller that gets on air any time about anything in the morning rush, you're in the running to be our caller of the month, and you could be off to a footy final.

0: Brian Adams, 8:15 on the Morning Rush. It's Sean and Monkey here, and, well, I think we need to talk about this, Monkey.
1: 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It's time for Pothole Watch.
2: Yeah, Pothole Watch.
0: Yeah, Pothole Watch.
3: We haven't done it, by the way, if you think, oh, that's catchy. This is the first time.
0: Yeah, Pothole Watch here on the Morning Rush. I mean, earlier on in the week, Monkey, on Monday morning it was, a lot of people commuting to Melbourne, say from, well, the Warrigal area, and they hit that huge pothole at Bunyip. There was over 35 cars pulled over on the side of the road with broken, either burst tyres or broken rims.
3: Unbelievable. The same pothole.
0: The same monster.
3: Must have been huge.
0: Pothole. And, well, we're hearing now in our news that out of all the people that have applied for pothole compensation, so it's something you can actually apply for, less than 2% have actually got any type of refund or money back from their mechanic bill.
3: It's not very encouraging, is it? So 1,809 cases, okay, 23 drivers.
0: Have actually,
3: Got cash. So does
0: That's a disgrace.
3: Does that mean, well, why bother, I guess?
0: It probably would put some people off, but it's not fair. When you're driving on a freeway, a highway, a motorway, call it what you want, you would expect the road to be in pretty good nick.
3: You were telling me just before there's a regular, because I think this is the thing, right? We all commute quite often the same way, whether it be work or whatever sort of regular trips you're doing. So you come to know.
0: Yeah.
3: You come to know the ones that you got to look out for. And did you forget about your regular?
0: Oh, so twice this week I've hit this pothole. Normally I'm all over it. I know exactly where to drive on the road. I've got the same 25-minute drive every day. And you shouldn't have to know where to drive and what sides of the road to drive on. When I say sides of the road, still on the right side of the road. Yeah, I hit that one again this morning, caught me off guard. And I cursed.
3: I mean, touch wood, it hasn't happened to me, but I could only imagine how cranky I'd be if I'm off the road sitting there waiting, because some people had to wait for hours.
0: Yeah, and not only that, especially that one in Bunyip's, dangerous side of the road, cars flying past doing 100 k's in the rain. If they hit that pothole and lose control, I'll tell you what, I might have just stayed in the car.
3: Yeah, well, I'll tell you what, this could blow up the phone. But, you know, let's give it another run.
1: 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It's time for Pothole Watch.
2: Yeah, Pothole Watch.
3: I mean, if you know a significant pothole near you.
0: This is going to blow the phone up, Monkey.
3: Text us in as much information as you can on the location. We can try and keep people aware. Now, Shawnee, before we get out of here today, I've got to tell you about this story. It's amazing. So a cleaner over in the UK, all right, she was cleaning up a hoarder's house. You know what a hoarder is? Someone who just doesn't throw anything out and just keeps getting clutter and all that sort of stuff.
0: See,
3: anyway,
0: see.
3: This cleaner was cleaning a hoarder's house and could not believe what she found.
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0: A big congrats to Moe's Taylor Vumard, or Vumard, has cracked a 1,000 goal mark, Monkey, for the 2026 season. Can you imagine 1,000 goals in a season?
3: Well, that's what I read, and I went, oh, geez, that's a great effort. She's done it across two grades. It's still amazing. So she shot 569 goals in C grade, right? But also playing in the under 17, she shot 455. So add them together, she's over the $1,000 mark. Well done, Taylor.

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10: The 9 o'clock news is next with David Armstrong. We're going to speak to a tyre and wheel expert about the threshold after which you can get compensation out of the state government. I suspect the threshold at $1,681 is far too high. We'll look at whether chicken and egg prices are about to rise because of bird flu. And why are young people so negative about the future? That's all ahead and your calls. 133-693.
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14: 12 degrees in Melbourne, a shower or two atop today, 15, 9 o'clock. Good morning. I'm David Armstrong. Less than 2% of motorists seeking compensation for pothole damage are receiving payouts over the past 2 years. Just 23 drivers from 1,809 cases were compensated. The Shadow Roads Minister, Danny O'Brien, says voters would prefer the roads be fixed instead of chasing compo.
15: At the end of the day, people don't want compensation. They just want decent roads that are not damaging their cars. We all have to have roadworthy cars, but the government doesn't seem to be interested in providing car-worthy roads, and that's something that people are very frustrated with.
14: A Melbourne team's made a world-first breakthrough in growing a human heart valve in a laboratory. The Murdoch Children's Research Institute has used a patient's own cells to successfully grow human heart valve tissue. Researchers claim they've cracked the code and can create the first 3D version from stem cells. It's a step toward helping millions of patients with damaged or missing valves who face a lifetime of repeated heart surgery. Premier Ben Carroll's under pressure to strip Jacinta Allen and Dan Andrews of their government pensions if the Royal Commission into Corruption on the Big Build implicates them. The generous packages are believed to be upward of $300,000 per year. The Shadow Attorney General James Newbury says the Premier must review the rules. A children's mental health unit at a major Melbourne hospital has been closed, and 5 staff are now under investigation. The Age is reporting they're facing allegations of bullying and the use of force against vulnerable young patients. Well, the opposition to

0: results.
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10: It is almost 10 o'clock, so news at the moment with David Armstrong. Quick email from Norman. He said, on potholes, Jess Wilson should realise if she removed the threshold from pothole claims, she will definitely win the next election. Well, that's probably true. Imagine if the state government guaranteed that we'd have perfect roads everywhere, and if the roads were imperfect and your car was damaged, even if it was just a few hundred dollars, the state government would send you some money. It'd be very popular. Also, would cost them a great deal of money. Coming up after the news, as well as your calls and your emails, we're going to speak to a researcher. This survey that's come out about the attitudes of young people aged 18 to 24, very negative about the world, negative about housing, negative about jobs, negative about their mental health, negative about climate change. Are they right to be this way? 133 693.
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11: 12 degrees in Melbourne, a shower or two at top today, 15, it's 10 o'clock. Good morning, I'm David Armstrong. The state's roads minister says he's asked his department to look into the existing compensation scheme for motorists after many failed to secure payouts on vehicles damaged by potholes. Less than 2% of motorists seeking compensation have been successful. Just 23 drivers. Paul Hamer says his department will look at whether the settings in the legislation need to be changed.
12: So there is an existing compensation scheme, and that is under the Road Management Act of 2004. And that's why the Carroll Labor government is going to be looking into this legislation, and I've asked the department to look into this legislation to see if it remains fit for purpose. In the current conditions.
11: The owner and operator of A1 Tyre Power in Wangaratta, Harrison Coatsworth, says he's been run off his feet, but he'd rather not be.
13: It's really frustrating, though. Like, it's the last thing. Being where we are, we've got the Hume Freeway right next to us. We've got people travelling to Melbourne for an international flight or a special medical appointment, and we're the bearer of the bad news. We're letting that person know that, hey, you're missing your flight or you're not getting that medical appointment that you need to go to Melbourne for.
11: A plan is in place to protect Victoria's penguins from bird flu. A vaccination program will begin down at Phillip Island and at St Kilda next week for the more than 5,000 little penguins. But vaccinating the wild birds will prove a challenge because each bird needs to be caught twice to receive two doses. Two Finks bikie members will face court today after being charged with affray and possessing steroids. Comes after two men armed with a handgun went to a Harkness address in June, where